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Nothing worse than a Monday after a long holiday weekend, but this will help. Black Label Society on Hard Drive XL, where the honor group of the night is mosquitoes. They suck, but not as bad as the New York Mets.

0: Welcome to this Monday edition of Hard Drive XL. I'm your host, the Sonic Warrior, Lou Brutus. Guest-wise tonight, we're looking really good. Brent Smith of Shinedown joins me every night this week as featured artist. My other special guest, Ryan Purds. We are also going to hear from the late Joey Jordison of Slipknot with a brand new feature beginning tonight, the Hard Drive Archive. Now, as we were recently getting ready for our 30th anniversary, we realized we have three decades of incredible rock star interviews, so we want to go back to some of the historic stuff once per night. Joey Jordison of Slipknot gets the pole position to begin it.
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0: Three Days Grace on Hard Drive XL, who recently kicked ass on the festival circuit over in Europe, then got back home to Canada just in time for the 4th of July weekend, where they did a huge festival in Winnipeg along with Motley Crue and Hailstorm. Anyway, I'm the Sonic Warrior, Lou Brutus. Thank you again if you were one of the folks who reached out over the weekend as our show celebrated its 30th anniversary. You still have time to send a self-addressed stamped envelope to me to get our 30th anniversary guitar picks and stickers. P.O. Box 361, Arnold, Maryland, 21012. However, you cannot get one of our challenge coins through the mail. You've got to get one in person, and you cannot ask for it.
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Screen Time is on deck tonight featuring awesome summer movies. Right after that, Brent Smith of Shinedown joins me as featured artist. First up, Fozzy, I Know Evil on Hard Drive XL.

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2: 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First up, from 1983, the quintessential American family road film, National Lampoon's Vacation. 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I have never seen National Lampoon's Vacation. Yes, I've seen Gary Oldman in Tinker Tailor Soldier Spy 50 times. 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But I know it's really good. 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

0: I am Anthony from the Red Hot Chili Peppers on Hard Drive with Lou Brutus. 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

0: Brent Smith of Shinedown joining me every night this week as featured artist. Brent, when you are out on the road, what does a typical day look like for you?
1: It's pretty laid out. I'm up about, anywhere from like 1 to 2 in the afternoon. But I will say this, I don't go to sleep until 4:30 in the morning. Yeah. It's just when I'm on the road. I get up, 2 cups of coffee, me and Eric chat. We always talk about world events on the bus and, you know, what's going on for a couple hours. I go inside. I try to get in the gym in the truck by no later than 4:30, 5 o'clock. Barry's usually in there by 3. You know, cardio, treadmill, incline, 30 minutes at about a 15% rake, no faster than like a 3.4. And then multiple stretching routines that take about 15 minutes. And then just core workouts, you know, a lot of push-ups, a lot of just, you know, standard, you know, weighted things, dumbbells and things like that. Get done with that. I need to have the last bit of food in the stomach by 6 o'clock. Give myself 3 hours before I sing. Radio room is at 7 o'clock. So make sure we take care of all the radio. And 8 o'clock is the hour out. Wrap my ankles, put the clothes on, do the huddle, and off we go. And rinse and repeat.

0: There you have, my fellow brothers from the Jersey Shore, Stone Temple Pilots on Hard Drive XL, along with my current featured artist of the week, Shinedown. Thank you to the band's Brent Smith for being here. I'm Lou Brutus. Speaking of rock star guests, Ryan Purds is going to be my special guest later. We are also going to hear from the late Joey Jordison of Slipknot with a brand new feature beginning tonight, the Hard Drive Archive. Once per night, we are going to go back to one of our historic rock star interviews I have done over the course of the last 30 years and present it for your listening approval. We discovered in the course of preparing for the 30th anniversary, we've got so much of this stuff, somebody's got to start to hear it again.
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3: 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Among them is one that I quite like, lying naked in the sun. The desert is the best place for stripping down to your socks and lying there in just your skin whilst baking on the rocks. 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
15: Snow rooms, Gene, they're a thing for the ultra rich, and I'm not that far off. I've got, you can see your breath in my basement. That's how cold it is down there. What do you got your AC at? 72? Like some kind of lunatic?
16: 75 during the day and 73 to sleep.
15: Oh, wow. That 2 degrees makes all the difference.
16: It does.
15: Really? A little chef's kiss on top?
16: 73 to sleep.
15: Oh, my God. I'd be dying. I'd be dying in there. There's no way I could sleep in a 73-degree room in the summertime.
16: It's just fine.
15: Aren't you sweating all night long?
16: No.
15: Oof.
16: Ceiling fan, fan, sheet.
15: Eight fans on me, yes. Blowing on
16: two,
15: me
16: two.
15: At high
16: ceiling
15: at all
16: fan.
15: Times.
16: Fan.
15: All right. Snow room. I'm gonna work on getting one, Gene. Mm-hmm. Start saving my pennies.
16: Transform your wellness, Brian.
15: Ultra rich.
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Shortly after, Seven Dust on Hard Drive XL, who begin their Dead 7 tour with Theory of a Dead Man, August 7. That's lots of sevens.

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0: Architects, doing it Monday style on Hard Drive XL. I'm your host, the Sonic Warrior, Lou Brutus. 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
11: Snow rooms, Gene, they're a thing for the ultra rich, and I'm not that far off. I've got, you can see your breath in my basement. That's how cold it is down there. What do you got your AC at? 72? Like some kind of lunatic?
12: 75 during the day and 73 to sleep.
11: Oh, wow. That 2 degrees makes all the difference.
12: It does.
11: Really? A little chef's kiss on top?
12: 73 to sleep.
11: Oh, my God. I'd be dying. I'd be dying in there. There's no way I could sleep in a 73-degree room in the summertime.
12: It's just fine.
11: Aren't you sweating all night long?
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11: 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I'm gonna work on getting one, Gene. 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

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Soon after that, Ryan Purds joining me as special guest. 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
1: The lead singer of a band I thought would be much bigger by now. 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Jay Buchanan of Rival Sons is 40. Actor Sylvester Stallone is 77. Actor Burt Ward, Dick Grayson, the boy wonder Robin of the old Batman TV show is 81. The Dalai Lama is 91. Oscar winner Jeffrey Rush is 75. And Ava Green, I love her work. And oh my God, I could swim in her eyes. 46 years old. Finally, on this day in 1964, the Beatles' first movie, A Hard Day's Night, first premiered, and it still holds up. And they made it for about $10.
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1: Ryan Purds is going to join me as special guest in just a moment on Hard Drive XL, where the word of the night is summer. Please be sure to enjoy it before it's gone.

0: Ryan Purds joins me now as special guest on the show. Ryan, your single Sour is out. Your full album is done. What does the rest of the year look like for you?
1: Well, yeah, the album comes out August 14th, and I'll be doing a bunch of shows. I'm sure I have shows before the Daughtry tour as well. I'm kind of on a tour right now. I got like 3 shows left on it, but I think I have a performance at the Whiskey A Go Go again coming up. If that's an open show, I'll be posting about that. And there'll be shows before the Daughtry tour as well, and then we'll see what happens after the Daughtry tour. I have no clue. I'm going to take it one step at a time.
0: The artist is always the last to know, by the way. You'll get used to that.
1: Okay, yeah, I figured.
0: When you hit a stage, you know, the Whiskey is a great example. When you hit a place that's got that sort of history, do you get a certain vibe from a joint like that you walk in and think, oh, man?
1: Yeah, I played at the Whiskey A Go Go in January, and it's really cool. You know, you go backstage and they have the signatures on the walls and stuff. But really, I view every stage the same. I play the same. I play my heart out on every stage, no matter where it is. So, but it is cool to like share the same stage that Oasis played at, or you know, it's awesome that I just get to perform in general.

0: 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I'm Lou Brutus. Later in the show, you and I are going to hear from the late Joey Jordison of Slipknot as we premiere a brand new feature here on the show, the Hard Drive Archive. 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Then we all figured out behind the scenes, we got to start playing this stuff every night. So each evening, there will be one rock star history interview, the Hard Drive Archive, each night.
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0: the XL. 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
1: Why do people always want to kill bugs in the summertime? Unless it's a mosquito on your arm trying to suck your blood or a wasp looking to sting you, why don't you just leave the bugs the hell alone? Bugs do important things in our biosphere, so they should be left alone to live their lives and do, you know, all their bug stuff. Yes, even spiders, especially spiders. Now, I know they're the creepiest of the lot, but if you find a spider in your house, just put it outside. It will eat a lot of mosquitoes and perhaps save you from a case of malaria, which is getting to be very popular again.
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9: Snow rooms, Gene, they're a thing for the ultra rich, and I'm not that far off. I've got, you can see your breath in my basement. That's how cold it is down there. What do you got your AC at? 72? Like some kind of lunatic?
8: 75 during the day and 73 to sleep.
9: Oh, wow. That 2 degrees makes all the difference.
8: It does.
9: Really? A little chef's kiss on top?
8: 73 to sleep.
9: Oh, my God. I'd be dying. I'd be dying in there. There's no way I could sleep in a 73-degree room in the summertime.
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1: 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Yes, they suck, but not as bad as my New York Mets.

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0: Right now on Hard Drive XL, it's the premiere of our new feature, the Hard Drive Archive, a historic rock star interview from our past. This one is with Joey Jordison of Slipknot shortly before he did work on their Greatest Hits release. What was his take on it?
1: You know, it's kind of weird because, like, I'll sit and listen to, like, our music and stuff, and, like, I think that, like, you know, like, when we create music and we record it and then we throw it out to the world, it becomes, it's other people's music now, you know what I mean?
0: Yeah.
1: And, like, it's not really ours anymore. We'll perform it, but it's for other people to enjoy, you know? It's not really for us anymore. I mean, it's, like, I mean, it's still our songs, and we'll always play them, but it's, like, it's other people's music, so that's, like, kind of what we were doing, you know, with the greatest hits. That's the best way I can describe it.

0: Red Hot Chili Peppers on Hard Drive XL, along with Wait and Bleed from Slipknot. Of course, we heard from the late, great Joey Jordison of Slipknot as we premiered a brand new feature tonight, the Hard Drive Archive. Now, this came up as an idea recently as we were preparing for the 30th anniversary of our show this past weekend, going back through all of these rock star interviews I have done over the last three decades. And behind the scenes, we were like, man, we really got to use this stuff. Like, people need to hear this stuff. It's really good. So anyway, Joey Jordison of Slipknot was first tonight. We'll do one per night. Later this week, we have Avenged Sevenfold, Linkin Park, Red Hot Chili Peppers, and Ozzy Osbourne in the Hard Drive Archive.
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1: 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And they are at war with the rich kids in the really fancy camp across the lake. 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Super low budget, but Bill Murray is so brilliant in this, you're going to love it. And his PA announcements are the best. From 1979, Meatballs. 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

0: Breaking Benjamin, putting the wraps on this Monday edition of Hard Drive XL. Looking ahead to the rest of the week, Brent Smith of Shinedown will join me every night as featured artist. My other special guests will include Architects tomorrow, Tim Montana on Wednesday, Bill Murray on Thursday, and The Offspring on Friday. You will also hear from the following bands in our new feature, The Hard Drive Archive, which has a historic rock star interview segment. Avenged Sevenfold is tomorrow, Linkin Park on Wednesday, The Chili Peppers on Thursday, and Ozzy on Friday. Until then, I'm Lou Brutus, leaving you with the words of writer Dr. Hunter S. Thompson. If you're going to be crazy, you have to get paid for it, or else you're going to be locked up.
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5: 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I've got, you can see your breath in my basement. That's how cold it is down there. What do you got your AC at? 72? Like some kind of lunatic?
6: 75 during the day and 73 to sleep.
5: Oh, wow. That 2 degrees makes all the difference.
6: It does.
5: Really? A little chef's kiss on top?
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5: Oh, my God. I'd be dying. I'd be dying in there. There's no way I could sleep in a 73-degree room in the summertime.
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5: 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I'm gonna work on getting one, Gene. 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
4: Lowest level off around 62
5: overnight,
4: under mainly clear skies,
5: southeast winds
4: around 5 miles an hour. Sunshine mixed with clouds at times Tuesday, highs level off around 89. Right now, it's 71 degrees.
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5: Snow rooms, Gene, they're a thing for the ultra rich, and I'm not that far off. I've got, you can see your breath in my basement. That's how cold it is down there. What do you got your AC at? 72? Like some kind of lunatic?
6: 75 during the day and 73 to sleep.
5: Oh, wow. That 2 degrees makes all the difference.
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5: Really? A little chef's kiss on top?
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5: 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I'd be dying. I'd be dying in there. There's no way I could sleep in a 73-degree room in the summertime.
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5: 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Snow room. I'm gonna work on getting one, Gene. 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
2: Partly cloudy overnight with a low of 62. Southeast winds around 5 miles an hour. Sunshine mixed with clouds at times again Tuesday. Daytime highs approaching 89. Currently, it's 68 degrees.
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1: Hello, I'm Shelley Fortner. 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
2: Partly cloudy overnight with a low of 62. Southeast winds around 5 miles an hour. Sunshine mixed with clouds at times again Tuesday. Daytime highs approaching 89. Currently 68.
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3: 782-3456. Partly cloudy overnight with a low of 62. Southeast winds around 5 miles an hour. Sunshine mixed with clouds at times again Tuesday. Daytime highs approaching 89. Right now, it's 68 degrees.
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2: Sunshine mixed with clouds at times today with a high of 89. Southerly winds around 5 miles an hour. Partly cloudy again tonight. Lows level off around 67. Currently 70.
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1: Next week, eh?
0: Just got my email from Hannah wondering what my wish list was in terms of bands I'd like to introduce. We'll see what happens.
1: I was just talking to one of our coworkers yesterday about that because they're like, oh my gosh, that's next week already. And they were just, you know, we got buses going and folks going and team members going and just asking about that. And oh my God, it's next week. Yeah, it is next week. Next week, Rockfest.
0: So this time next week, I'll be in the studio with Gene. And then after that, I'll be heading up to Kadot for Rockfest. Got the camper getting delivered on Monday to the corporate VIP section. Broadcast live Wednesday, Thursday, Friday. We'll get some bands in the rock booth.
1: Love that.
0: Introduce a few of the bands, interview some of the bands. We'll see what happens. We got, of course, just a ton of people up there. It's going to be a good time. Can't wait. Body Count and Limp Bizkit, Gojira, I Prevail, Offspring. I mean, it's just, it's going to be mayhem, man. Mm-hmm. Looking forward to it. Wife talking to me yesterday about when are we going to go shopping for all the things we need?
1: Anytime?
0: Well, we've got a couple of things this weekend, some stuff we got to do. And so I got my guy Chuck coming over tomorrow. We're going to work on the fire pit, trying to get that thing done. I had to take a break because of my shoulder, my stupid shoulder that got injured. So try to get that thing done or close to done before we leave next week. And then got to find some time to get out and buy some groceries and things you need when you go to rock music festival. So, yeah, we'll figure it out. No big deal. Creeps up on you, though. You know what I mean? You got a vacation coming up right after I get back. Speaking of that.
1: A week after. So, yeah.
0: We're going to talk about going on vacation.
1: Awesome.
0: Later on this morning. Also going to talk about some old people habits.
1: All right.
0: Going to talk to Grant Bills of the Wisco Sports Show, speaking of interviews. And we'll get to Bad News, Happy Music, let you know what's new on New Release Tuesday. Plenty of other things to get to. It seems like a mix of sun and clouds with a high almost near 90 today.
1: Yeah, I think rain holds off, doesn't it, until tomorrow? I hope so.
0: Tomorrow night, it looks like we're going to get some rain and then maybe some more on Thursday and then warming up this weekend into the 90s by Sunday.
1: I did some concrete patching last night, so I needed to stay dry.
0: What? What are you doing?
1: I'm fixing cracks in my patio sidewalk area or whatever. Okay. You know, you gotta patch those so they don't continue to get bigger and bigger and bigger over time.
0: Yeah.
1: So that was me. That was me. I did that. So I, wire brush.
0: Did you watch a YouTube video or is this something you were born with? Some sort of knowledge?
1: No, it wasn't. I watched. I did some internet researching because I noticed that they've been getting bigger over time, obviously.
0: And you didn't want to pay a professional to come over and do it?
1: So I got a wire brush and I cleaned them all out and I had power washed it just a month ago or so. So it was relatively clean. And so then I did a wire brush and shop vacced and then I got this Loctite cement self-leveling poly something fill. And so I did that last night, but it can't rain now. Yeah, well, yesterday.
0: Man, my wife and you are like the opposite ends of the absolute opposite ends of the spectrum. If I ever came home and my wife was filling cracks in our cement, I think I would die. I think I would literally have a heart attack. And that's not to say that I don't love her. That is not who she is. At the root of her personality, of her character, that is not who my wife is at all. I would just literally die from the shock.
2: There's a giant crack in the ice.
3: She said crack. Crack.
0: Just one big giant crack.
3: Crack. Just a big giant crack.
1: Well, yeah. I got better as I went on, obviously, as with any task, and I hope I did it right, but it needs to dry before it can rain.
0: Well, I didn't do that yesterday, but I did wash the Harley and got the bird poop off of it, so that's good.
1: Nice job.
0: Text from Doc says that Mrs. Doc has the bloodies, which is good.
1: I was wondering about that.
0: Hopefully all of the accoutrement, including the radioactive shrimp, will be there. Thank you, Doc. We'll get to a whole bunch of stuff this morning, including some info about going on vacation, Grant Bills of the Wisco Sports Show, and more.
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22: Here we go.
0: Holy crap, did you see the roof collapse at that BJ's in New Jersey?
1: Mm-mm.
0: God damn. Unbelievable. This thing went down. Heavy rain pounding a lot of different places, not just here in the Midwest, but in New Jersey. Heavy rain pounding earlier this week, yesterday, in fact, causing the roof of a BJ's to partially collapse, and it was all caught on video. Ocean Township Police, the Monmouth County, Court Sheriff's Deputies and First Responders.
1: So this is like a grocery store?
0: Well, BJ's is like a Sam's Club, right? Are you not familiar with BJ's?
1: No.
0: It's exactly like a Sam's Club, right? It's a big, giant wholesale club, right? And they got everything from diapers to coffins. They got everything in there. They got all the stuff. This is about 11:15 yesterday morning. 27 people in the store when the ceiling fell.
1: Boy, it really
0: two
1: fall,
0: individuals
1: huh?
0: were partially entrapped, but were able to free themselves and safely exit the structure. You can see in the video the one guy right there. I mean, it looks kind of like an old guy with a hat on, and he's kind of coming around where it looks like the baked goods are. He's trying, you know, he's kind of dragging his cart behind him, and all of a sudden, boom! And he just kind of goes running, and all the tables and stuff are getting shoved towards him. I mean, it's just unbelievable. The destruction that was caused by this roof. 27 people again in the store. The incident, another reminder of how quickly severe weather can create dangerous and unpredictable conditions, said the sheriff there. We commend all the first responders who worked with urgency under challenging circumstances. Despite the ongoing flooding and severe weather affecting our communities, all worked seamlessly together to ensure everyone was safely accounted for. Their dedication and teamwork exemplify the very best.
1: It's amazing that nobody got injuries. It's amazing. None. That's amazing when you see it. That's amazing.
0: I don't think the BJ's there is going to be open anytime soon.
1: No, it looks closed.
0: Looks like they're going to be closed for a little while they fix that roof. Mm-hmm. Speaking of things that collapsed during severe weather in Wisconsin, the Sharon Fire and Rescue Department on July 3rd, this past Friday, at about 12:30 in the afternoon, crews sent to an incident, five people injured, when an 80-foot-tall silo collapsed on them.
1: Oh, I heard about this.
0: Three motorcyclists and two motorists pulled off the highway to take cover behind a barn from the storm. So they're out there driving, and the storm comes through and hits quickly. They pull off the road to try and escape the storm and find some safety and some shelter. And that's when the silo collapsed on top of them. Five people sent to medical centers, several of them having serious injuries. In addition to that incident, crews were also sent to other ones in the county for building collapses, water rescues, and disaster responses. And you can see the truck there behind it, the car, the motorcycle, all a complete loss. I mean, those bikes and those cars are absolutely crushed by this silo.
1: Yes.
0: Unbelievable. They say 40 homes were affected in that area, the Sharon Fire and Rescue Department in southern Wisconsin. Severe storms coming through the area, knocking down a silo and hurting people. Unbelievable. Let's see. What do we got? Shampoo. High-end shampoo. Expensive shampoo. Do you use any expensive shampoo?
1: I don't, but I have people that do. So I looked through. I didn't recognize any of these names,
0: but there's popular,
1: I understand.
0: A popular, expensive, high-end shampoo that was sold nationwide has been voluntarily recalled due to the presence of bacteria. Retailer salons asked to pull the product from their shelves. People urged to stop using it. This recall was issued on July 1st, impacting certain lots of Oribe Serene Scalp Densifying Shampoo that was sold in both the U.S. and Canada. According to a release from the Food and Drug Administration, the recall was issued because there was a bacteria detected in some of these shampoos. So if you've got Oribe Serene Scalp Densifying Shampoo, you may want to give it a Google and find out if your lot is included in this recall. 8.5 ounce, 33.8 ounce sizes, manufactured between February of this year. And check out the.
1: I've never seen the logo or the
0: shampoo
1: bottle or anything,
0: recall.
1: But yes, look it up if that's a concern.
0: Pringles. Did you hear about Pringles?
1: No. Are they redoing their cans?
0: No, but they're putting something different in their cans. They're putting hot dog buns, flavored hot dog buns, in their cans. Have you heard about this?
1: No, like regular size hot dog buns?
0: This is one of these drops that these companies love to do, right? They get internet engagement. They get people all up in a tizzy.
1: For sure. I like that.
0: Limited edition. 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
0: They're going to do two of these drops. One of them is tomorrow, and the other one will be next Wednesday, the 15th, which happens to be National Hot Dog Day. So in honor of Hot Dog Month and Hot Dog Day, which are both July, Pringles has come out with a potato-based hot dog bun with their chip flavors. 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
1: Yeah, it looks like a regular bun. Will taste like a potato-based bread is just, you know, a denser kind. And then flavored with the, I don't know, the honey mustard might be interesting, right?
0: I got to send that to my wife. I'm sure she'll be interested in maybe picking those up.
1: And well, I like Pringles. It's not like I have to buy a product I don't like to maybe try.
0: Could you eat a whole can of Pringles in one sitting?
1: Could I eat one?
0: Yeah.
1: Sure. I mean, would I? No, but could I? Like, with determination and a challenge, like, of course.
0: You gotta
1: get through it?
0: Like, you really got to... You got to press through it mentally?
1: No, but I mean, I wouldn't just sit down, open a can, and eat the whole thing. But if you said, there's $10, eat that whole can, I would.
0: Right. Pringles.
1: I could.
3: Potato crisps in a tube. Pop it up and get in the mood.
19: Once you pop, you can stop.
0: Pringles. Hot dog buns. OnceYouPopMarket.com. Mm-hmm. Last but not least, did you hear about the mom in Australia?
1: Probably not by the look on your face.
0: Apparently ate her own kid?
1: Nope. Didn't need that in my life.
0: A little boy was referred to authorities three times over concerns that his mother had drug-induced psychosis before she allegedly killed and ate a part of him. The 32-year-old woman in Australia has not been identified for legal reasons. Allegedly told police she had consumed parts of her 4-year-old son. Police going to the one-bedroom community housing unit found the boy dead with significant arm injuries. Apparently was dead for several days before the alarm was raised. Mother and son had moved to the area 5 months ago to escape domestic violence. But the Department of Communities and Justice workers had been communicating with the family for at least a year prior to them moving.
1: Sickening.
0: The most recent incident was last January when caseworkers assessed whether the boy, who was a toddler at the time, was at risk of serious neglect due to his mother's suspected substance abuse. However, not enough evidence about her alleged drug and alcohol abuse. He was allowed to stay with her until he died. Again, a 4-year-old boy in Australia apparently died at the hands of his drug and substance abuse addicted mother, who then apparently ate part of him.
1: Well, that's extremely disturbing and horrific.
0: I didn't think it was real.
1: Yeah, I bet. How many different articles did you have to go to before
0: I made sure.
1: I'm sure you did.
0: Horrific. Rockmornings.com to get in touch with us. Got Grant Bills joining us a bit later on, just after 8 a.m., to talk about Wisco sports. And we'll get to some other sports here after Lincoln Park.

0: two outs in the ninth. McGill to Brian Torres.
1: Got him! Trevor McGill shuts the door on the Cardinals. A come-from-behind victory in St. Louis, and they take the opener of this five-game series.
2: Back-to-back saves for Trevor McGill. The Brewers come up big. Just one inning's all it took to score four.
3: David Hamilton, Bryce Terang driving in two runs each during that four-run seventh, and the Brew crew rallied from that three-run deficit to beat the Cards last night 4-3. Doubleheader today, 1:15 first pitch on the first game, and then 6:45 first pitch on the second game. World Cup soccer yesterday, Spain over Portugal in the early game, 1-0, and then Belgium beat the brakes off the U.S. 4-1 last night.
4: Infield, the U.S. is hesitating, a bouncing ball picked up in the box, and that's the opening goal for Belgium. It was De Ketelaere, first to react in there on the cross, and now they are in an early hole against Belgium.
1: There's a man lying down behind the wall. Tillman over there! Trossard to the byline, gets across, and De Ketelaere's rising up, and Belgium retake the lead. Moments later, his second goal. Well, don't concede another. Lukaku on the loose ball scores. Romelu Lukaku. Now they will ride momentum down to Los Angeles Friday afternoon for a showdown with Spain in the World Cup quarterfinal.
3: Yeah, it didn't matter about that red card in the long run because the U.S. sucks at soccer. We've always sucked. We're always going to suck.
5: Hey,
3: I love the USA, but man, do we suck at soccer.
5: Actually,
3: whenever the games actually matter, we can't do anything right. We stink. That goaltender should be shot to Mars. Get him out of here.
5: More that brought the nation together on this whole thing because we did do better than people thought.
3: And I don't know. We

0: And
1: by the way, fourth time in the last five World Cups, the Americans exited at this stage.
0: Yes.
1: The only exception was in 2018 when they didn't even qualify. That's how bad we stink. Stupid soccer. Dumb waste of time.
0: No, come on, no.
1: God, I can't stand it. Drive me nuts.
0: A disappointment on how it ended, but I thought it showed moments of joy during the whole thing. And we, you know, brought us together. Like I said, boys and girls watching that and saying USA, USA. And
1: yeah, it's fine when you win. When you get bounced 4-1 and you barely show and your stupid goaltender messes up huge. Not that that was the only reason they lost.
0: No,
1: but come
0: it was
1: on,
0: not.
1: Man.
0: It was not.
1: I mean, the president called in a favor. I mean, it was set up for us to win. The president made it so it was in our favor. And we went out there and got our butts reamed by Belgium. What are we doing?
0: Well.
1: God, terrible. Neymar, by the way, breaking down in tears on the field at MetLife Stadium after playing the final international match of his career. The Brazilian soccer star came on as a second-half substitute in Brazil's 2-1 round of 16 loss to Norway on Sunday. Afterwards, he announced his retirement from international soccer. He's obviously one of the most well-known soccer players in the world. He said, I tried. It started here at MetLife Stadium, and I finished it here. It is now over. Yeah. I'm done watching soccer, I can tell you that much. I have no horse in the fight. I don't care. Bucks formally moving into a new era yesterday when their trade of Giannis Antetokounmpo to the Miami Heat became official. The deal, ending Giannis' 13-year run with the Bucks, agreed to in principle back on June 22nd, which we obviously knew about, but the teams had to wait to consummate the transaction when the new league year began at 11 a.m. yesterday. Giannis is no longer going to be number 34. He's taken number 7, even though they already put number 34 jerseys up for sale on the Miami Heat website. They're going to have to change that. Not sure if you ordered one already, if you're going to get it. And Giannis, of course, issuing a goodbye statement to the city of Milwaukee yesterday.
2: I want you to hear it from my mouth. The city of Milwaukee will always be in my heart. This is my home. And this is a place that I had my kids. My mom is here. My father is here. My brothers played here. They made me the man that I am today. That will never, ever change. No matter where I am, Milwaukee will always be my city, my team, my family.
1: Yeah, an emotional video that he posted yesterday talking about his time in Milwaukee, talking about, you know, kind of growing up in the world of basketball. Lots of old clips of him, obviously.
0: Yeah, that was the big takeaway for me. The video of him where he was the first, you know, I'm hoping to play in the NBA, and then he gets drafted by the... He's like, oh, my God, he's just a kid. Could he drive a car? I don't even know. He looks like a baby.
1: But
0: baby.
1: Giannis officially moving on, signing officially with the Heat yesterday, going to change from 34 to 7. And also, of course, yesterday issuing that goodbye to Milwaukee and the state of Wisconsin.
0: Yeah, it's a cool video if you haven't seen it. I mean, he talks obviously about raising his family there. His kids were born there. He moved his parents there. You know, the city of Milwaukee is full of blue-collar workers who, you know, work hard like he did and dedicate themselves and spend their hard-earned money on the product that is the Milwaukee Bucks, and he's appreciative of it and they embraced them.
1: Correct me if I'm wrong. I'm almost positive I'm right. This was only a few years ago, but didn't he go through like a drive-through at a Culver's with the NBA championship the next morning?
0: Yeah, he got like whatever it was, 50 burgers or whatever.
1: Something
0: was
1: like that?
0: Yes.
1: Yeah. And he, and like, can you imagine you're just working? I thought it was a Culver's. I may be wrong. But he, you know, you're working at a restaurant, a fast food joint, and all of a sudden here comes Giannis, just won the NBA championship the night before, and shows up
0: with
1: the...
0: Yeah, I think he... That was when he scored 54 points. So I think he had like 54 burgers.
1: Okay.
0: And then he also did like a donation, I think, to like a nonprofit for diapers. And yeah, it was a big deal.
1: I remember too, there was a signing. He had an in-store signing. I think it was at a grocery store. This was earlier in his career. And he was scheduled to be there for like an hour. Right.
0: And
1: so like the
0: the
1: grocery store pays, you know, him and his agent and whatever to come and do these things. And he showed up and the line was so long. He's like, I'm not going to disappoint anybody. I'm going to sign and he stayed there for hours, and he was signing pots and pans.

0: People were just buying things off the rack in the grocery store to get it autographed by Giannis. So Carson texted in and said it was a Chick-fil-A and it was 50 nuggets.
1: I think he did 54 Culver's
0: cheeseburgers. He might have done several of them.
1: Yeah,
0: I, again. Yeah. Leaving for greener pastures. Rock Mornings with Brian and Gene. We'll get to Grant Bills after 8 o'clock. Get his reaction to the Giannis video from yesterday. His reaction to the World Cup loss by the Team USA, Matt. Man, Matt, you sound like a delightful person to be around. Matt texted in, so you're saying ultra-corrupt leader and government tried to rig it so the USA would win and would failed epically, just like everything else they touched. Surprise. Man, can you imagine being that angry the time?
1: Matt, I'd love to hear from you.
0: Jeez,
1: have you had coffee
0: just
1: yet?
0: Walking around with that inside of you all the times? That's got to be tough. I can't imagine. Just Mad Matt. We're going to change his name. Mad Matt.
1: Double M.
0: I don't give a rat's ass about the leader and the government and corruption. It's all corrupt. Doesn't matter who it is. They're all bad. Everybody thinks that one's worse than the other. It's all terrible. None of it's good.
1: Okay, stop. You're not any better than Matt right now. Class half full
0: people.
1: I'm not focused on that.
0: I'm focused on the fact that we stink as soccer. And we keep trying to tell people how awesome soccer is and it's popular and everyone's doing it. But we can't do it. We stink. We've always stunk. We're never going to get better. That's why I just watch football, man. Or baseball. Something we're good at. Some hockey. Team USA. These stupid soccer players go out there and choke on it. Anytime that they're
1: in
0: it
1: was fun. It brought people together. It's been a fun last month.
0: Maybe. We'll get to some Avatar in a couple minutes.
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0: Well, the World Cup will continue even without the U.S. a part of it. A couple of games today on Telemundo and Fox. Argentina, Egypt at 11 a.m. And then you got Switzerland versus Colombia at 3 o'clock this afternoon. I'm out. I'm done with soccer.
1: I'll watch Norway. They're still in it, right?
0: Maybe. I have no. I don't care anymore. I'm so out on soccer. I'm back to where I was before the World Cup started. New episode of America's Got Talent on NBC tonight. New episode of Password on NBC as well with Wayne Brady and Jimmy Fallon. The series premiere of the cyberpunk anime series Ghost in the Shell on Amazon today.
1: Okay.
0: Their version of it. Also a new stand-up special from Jeff R. Curry called Nice to Meet You.
2: What do you call that position, by the way, dude? Cowgirl, yes. Isn't that fun? I love that. I just love the title. It describes what's happening so well. I get it. I'm the horse. But if it's guy on top, it's missionary. Have you heard the word of Jesus Christ? Why?
0: Jeff R. Curry, Nice to Meet You. New stand-up special from him on Netflix today. And Fallon is in repeat, so is Seth Meyers. But Kimmel's show is new. It's being guest hosted by Tiffany Haddish again tonight. And she's talking to Allison Janney. It's a new release Tuesday. A couple of movies coming out on DVD. One of them is got Robert Pattinson, the shimmery vampire guy.
1: Mm-hmm.
0: Also Zendaya, who
1: is in everything.
0: Is in everything
1: right
0: lately,
1: now.
0: Right?
1: Yeah, she's very hot. Yep.
0: She's in all the shows. But the movie's called The Drama. This is the one where couples decide to share their deep, dark secrets. And the one person reveals that she almost committed a school shooting.
1: Oh, yeah.
0: It's called The Drama.
3: Yep. All right, so before we got married, we did this thing where we said the worst thing we've ever done.
4: Okay. I'll tell mine if we all do it. Promise?
3: What did you do?
4: This doll.
3: Beer bottles and porn.
5: You left in there overnight.
3: Yeah.
5: That's the worst thing I've ever done.
3: Are you serious? I'm sorry. Emma, what the f***?
0: Yeah, it's called The Drama. It's rated R. It stars Zendaya, Robert Pattinson, a happily engaged couple, put to the test when an unexpected turn sends their wedding week off the rails. And I think, if I remember correctly, that unexpected twist was her revealing that she had planned a school shooting when she was in high school.
1: Mm-hmm.
0: Also on DVD today for new release Tuesday, a movie called Fuse, F-U-Z-E, not S-E. It's rated R. Aaron Taylor Johnson, Sam Worthington star in this one. An unexplained World War II bomb is discovered on a busy construction site in the center of London, and then chaos ensues as the military and police begin a mass evacuation against a ticking clock.
6: We've got an old bomb in central London.
7: World War II looks like a 1,000-pounder.
8: What's he on the dance floor?
9: Could it blow any minute?
8: Theoretically, yes.
10: This area is being evacuated.
0: Fuse, rated R. Looks like there might be a bank heist going on as part of this World War II bomb, unexploded bomb, unexplained bomb that they find there in the center of London.
1: Right.
0: Might be part of it. Also on new release Tuesday, a movie called I Swear. It's rated R. Doesn't star anybody you've probably heard of. It's an English movie. It's about a guy named John Davidson who was diagnosed with Tourette's syndrome at a young age. This is not a documentary, by the way. This is a fictional movie. Yeah, but it's about a real person, I believe. John Davidson, diagnosed with Tourette's syndrome at a young age, which alienated him from his peers, struggled with a condition few people have witnessed. This is, I don't know if it's the same guy. Wasn't there a guy at the BAFTA Awards in England that said a troubling word while...
1: Yeah.
0: Delroy Lindo was on stage,
1: sure.
0: I believe.
1: Yeah.
0: He dropped an N-bomb. I don't know if it's the same guy, but there is a movie called I Swear, rated R, that comes out today on DVD, and also a movie called Last Hit, which is not rated. Vincent and Maya decide to escape their gang and settle for a peaceful life, but they're trapped into one last hit with a Hidden Agenda. That's what's new. A new release Tuesday. Yesterday, while I was getting some work done, I caught up with Jack Ryan. Season 4 was the final season. Tom Clancy's Jack Ryan on Amazon Prime, and now I'm about halfway through the movie, Ghost War.
1: Yeah, good.
0: Yeah, it's a lot of spies and...
1: We started watching something that I wish we wouldn't have, because it's not that it's not good, but apparently they canceled the seasons, and now
0: I'm stuck.
1: I'm stupid invested in
0: doesn't
1: have The Last Ship.
0: The Last Ship.
1: Which is like Eric Dane and Adam Baldwin. It's
0: like a future post-apocalyptic
1: virus. The ship's out on sea and everybody
0: and
1: they didn't get it. And so then they're looking for the cure, and then and everybody's desperate, and it's post,
0: everybody wants to get on the ship,
1: but they and the whole thing. So really, really good at first, but now it's like it's not that it's not good yet, but now I know it ends after like season 5, and it just kind of trails off, and they stopped producing the show, and so now I'm halfway through. I got to find out what happens, but then I'm also disappointed because apparently it just ends, like they just stopped making it. So I don't know.
0: Sorry.
1: Watching that.
0: Interesting study. Popular villains in cartoon shows and movies that speak in foreign accented English, young children watching pick up on the language biases.
1: Is this old school cartoons?
0: It's any. From the British voices of Scar and The Lion King, Captain Cook, and Peter Pan, Eastern European sounding Gru. Supervillain turned hero of the Despicable Me franchise.
1: Yes.
0: Non-standard and foreign accents have apparently served for a long time as shorthand for moral character. Recently, the University of Toronto, a professor there co-authoring a study, peer-reviewed child development journal, analyzed more than 100 popular children's films and TV shows and revealed the negative impact of accents being used disproportionately to indicate sinister characters.
1: Okay, so it's a bad person, or it has underlying bad... Well,
0: right, the villain in the cartoon, while they may come around at the end, right? They may have a realization that their evil ways are not how to get things done, much like Gru and Despicable Me. Or maybe they're not such a bad guy after all, right? You kind of find out about their past, and you realize maybe why they've become a bad guy. The impact that their accent has on children and language biases and how they view the rest of the world is what the study is all about. We were the first to actually see if kids internalize this. These biases first appear at the age of 3 in the studies that we've done, and they grow stronger with age. Associating certain accents with negative stereotypes like being less trustworthy or less intelligent can obviously negatively impact people's lives. Implicit bias can also affect how someone is evaluated for a job or housing. An interesting new study done by the University of Toronto about language biases, cartoon villains with foreign accents. Doesn't seem all that far-fetched, right?
1: Yeah, what do you think about that? Listen to this, and does that seem like a good guy or a bad guy, probably?
0: Well, think all the way back to Rocky and Bullwinkle, right?
1: I was thinking about all of that.
0: Not that Russians weren't bad people, right? I mean, they were kind of the bad guy there for a long time, right? Still are. But now it's expanded, right? And we're looking at all these others.
1: You hear one voice that does and there's one that doesn't. Who's the, more evil person?
0: Rock Mornings with Brian and Gene. You can go to rockmornings.com to get in touch with us. Thanks again to Carson, who said it was a Chick-fil-A, 50 nuggets for Giannis. Was that when he dropped 50? I thought he went to one after he got done after he won the NBA championship, but maybe I'm wrong there. Also, a lengthy text message from Cheryl. Maybe we can read this one off the air and answer her question. She's got like 19 questions
1: in here.
0: She's
1: got a lot of questions.
0: Okay. Yeah, she's going on a bus trip to Rockfest and she wants answers.
1: Oh, sure.
0: So we'll get to that. Thank you, Cheryl, for the text message. Doc as well, letting me know that Mrs. Doc will have the bloodies when we get to Rockfest.
1: Good stuff.
0: It's a good way to start the day.
1: Very good
0: way to start the day, especially up there, man.
1: Yum.
0: It's a good way to get the vibe going.
11: 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Here's the WIZM News Update. A major donation to the school district of La Crosse, Train Technologies, giving the district 41.5 acres of land, the site on Pamel Creek Road that was formerly the train company headquarters. The district now has property it tried to buy several years ago and spent $300,000 in the attempt. President Trump's Secretary of Commerce traveled to Train Company in La Crosse to support American manufacturing jobs. On Monday, Secretary Howard Lutnick spoke to train workers, along with area Congressman Derek Van Orden, about how American companies produce needed machines and expand technology. A new program to help area teenagers recover from abusive treatment is being launched by La Crosse's Family and Children's Center. 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The center receiving financial support through a grant from the La Crosse Area Community Foundation. I'm Brad Williams.
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0: rise against Savior. We talked yesterday about this asthma app.
1: Yeah, where it can sense the change in your voice over time and say, hey, you might be going to have an asthma attack.
0: Yeah, for asthma attacks and COPD sufferers. An app that they're developing that goes on your phone and you speak into it on a daily basis and it registers changes in your vocal tone and pitch and all that stuff and can help predict when you're going to have an asthma attack or some sort of COPD issue. Today, there's some more science on a different health issue. Researchers making a breakthrough recently that could one day help restore vision by using lab-grown stem cells to rebuild damaged blood vessels in the retina. Still in the research stage, scientists are hopeful that this could one day prevent or reverse vision loss.
1: Well, that's exciting. I'm intrigued.
0: When injected into mice with retinal disease, the special retinal blood cells integrated into the damaged tissue to regenerate blood vessels and restore retinal function, including in a model of the leading cause of vision loss in working age people. This was conducted by a biomedical engineer team at Duke University, also in North Carolina, and saw the use of induced pluripotent stem cells to grow specialized blood vessel cells critical to retinal health for the first time. Somebody won
1: lab-grown almost? I mean, and
0: Shinya Yamanaka, who won the Nobel Prize in 2012, discovering the now-termed Yamanaka factors that could induce a normal adult cell back into the stem cell, could be remade into any cell in the body, which gave it the pluripotent stem cell name. Interesting stuff. I don't know much about all this. It's very sciencey, but researchers working on a new stem cell, lab-created, lab-grown stem cell to rebuild damaged blood vessels in your retina to help restore or prevent
1: vision
0: loss.
1: Very sciencey.
0: Well, I mean, if you had eyesight and then you lost it, you went blind, or maybe you've been blind your entire life.
1: Right.
0: I'm sure you would take the chance at that. I'm sure it's still a few years away from maybe some human trials, but working on it. Science, man. It's like $6 billion man. 11-year-old boy from Kentucky jumping into a pool, spotting an unconscious man at the bottom of the pool. This is in an apartment complex. The kid's name is Avery Woolery.
1: Like a grown-up?
0: And when he saw the guy at the bottom of the pool, he just dove right in and pulled him to the surface. Other people there were able to help give CPR and call 911. The guy was taken to the hospital in serious condition. Avery giving this man a chance at survival, however.
2: Someone's got to do something. No one was doing anything, so I put on my goggles. I went underwater. I grabbed him up. I just felt really bad because there is no way that I was going to let another man die today. He's a human being. He should be treated as such.
3: I'm proud of him. Somebody, when I was walking up here, said, thank you, you taught him how to swim.
0: Yeah, so I don't know how many people were at the pool or why nobody else jumped in. Maybe they didn't see the guy. They weren't paying attention, but Avery noticed it. Threw his goggles on, went down there, was able to pull the man out of the water. The man's friend apparently immediately began performing CPR while somebody else called 911. Avery's dad there, Sean Woolery, obviously not any prouder. Couldn't be any prouder of his son.
1: Yeah, probably an apartment complex where, you know, there may or may not be a large crowd. Not like a public, like a pool, a swimming pool, a public pool, where there's tons of people. Maybe some people are using the restroom or they're getting something to eat out of there, you know, and they're just not noticing. But you got to get those goggles first. It's very important to see what's going on the bottom. Got his goggles, went down and pulled up a grown adult.
0: Wow, an 11-year-old kid.
1: I know, that's what I'm saying.
0: A grown man up to the surface, not easy. Yeah. Yesterday, we also talked about the snow rooms, ultra-rich people installing snow rooms. Now there might be something for people who are not ultra-rich. I did see recently that they've got, Sony, actually, I think it's Sony, the company, is working on something. I think it's called Reno, or Nero, don't quote me on that. But they've got some kind of thing that attaches to your T-shirt on the back. And it's got these like two arms that go down in your shirt, and it's a like a portable air conditioning unit for inside your clothing. Mm-hmm. You seen these?
1: No, I mean I've seen all the different kinds of fans, and
0: you can pre-order them on their website. They're like $260-$290, somewhere around there. But there is a new line of air conditioned clothing, which basically looks like you're wearing trash bags that have been blown up.
1: Yeah, this is a lot less. Like that. The Rion, I think.
0: Rion, is that what it's called? Okay. So, yeah, I was looking at the Rion this morning. We've got a parade coming up where it's going to be 90 degrees. And I thought, oh, man, if I get one of those things and stick it on the back of my shirt, that might help.
1: So this
0: unfortunately,
1: is just,
0: they're not out for sale yet. You're just pre-ordering them.
1: Yes. The so Rions. This is more like a bubble boy, and you're kind
0: of exactly. So think of like the dinosaur costumes, right? The inflatable dinosaur, but in a fashion sense, right? So a fashion designer has teamed up with Adidas, and they're at the Paris Fashion Week, and they've got some kind of air conditioned suit that you can wear. But it looks like you're stuffing your body into a blown up trash bag. It's the most goofiest thing ever. A line of luxury tracksuits debuting at a fashion show in Paris recently featuring built-in air conditioning. It's a partnership between a designer named Rick Owens and Adidas. Different than the existing hot weather accessories like neck fans, cooling hats, portable misters.
1: Lots of those.
0: These are normal tracksuits that can inflate with cold air. They don't form fit, so they're all puffed up. It's targeted at high-performance athletes who need to cool down, not just for everyday people.
1: Boy, they look goofy.
0: Don't high-performance athletes just get into a cold bath?
1: All could be.
0: Like an ice bath? They don't say how much these are going to cost or when and where they'll be available, but I don't see anybody buying these things.
1: During the record-breaking heat that they had, though, in Paris, I'm sure anybody would take anything that will
0: make it cooler. So you're wearing the tracksuit to perform in.
1: No, while I think it's afterwards.
0: So then after,
1: while
0: it's supposed to cool you down, so you get into it, all this work to get into it just to cool down when you could just go take a cold shower?
1: These people look silly. I have to say they look silly. But at the same time, if you're walking around and you're in a country that doesn't have a lot of air conditioning and you can be your own air conditioning unit, I'll take the goofy.
0: It is kind of a swing and a miss there for Paris, though. You've got this like deadly heat that's killing people. You got people fighting over air conditioning units at grocery stores. And then these people are walking around in inflatable suits.
1: Hand them out to people.
0: Yeah. I'm not putting one of those on. I'll work on the snow room. See if I can build that on my own.
1: Wait for the Rion.
0: It's Rion, right?
1: I think R-E-O-N.
0: Rion, okay. Okay, so you cool your back and your shoulders and maybe your neck, but what about the rest of your body?
1: Well, it's worn around your neck and concealed under your clothing, and then it uses a plate basically on the back of your neck to have some temperature reduction. It's whisper quiet so people don't hear you coming, I guess.
0: Well, if you're in a parade with a bunch of Oompa Loompa music going on, no one can hear it anyways.
1: You can have your own fan unit.
0: It's all right. It's all good. Rockmornings.com to get in touch with us. Brent texting in. Said it is definitely not USA men's or women's hockey. Soccer for the U.S. is a long way to go. Yeah. Yeah, the men and women, obviously, at the Olympics, both winning gold. That's great. And we're always competitive in those. And, you know, we always do really well. But soccer, we can't get over that hump, man. We stink at soccer. It's no go for us here in the U.S.
1: Eliminated last night. 4-1.
0: Yeah.
1: Final score.
0: A drubbing of the U.S. men's team.
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0: Rockfest isn't really a vacation for me. I mean, I'm not here, but I am working while I'm there. Mm-hmm. And I'm also partying and enjoying live music, so...
1: It's a combo, maybe, a hybrid, if you will. It's a full-on vacation. It's not a full-on work.
0: But it's not technically a vacation.
1: Agreed.
0: I will be going on vacation in December. Wife and I are taking a two-week trip. We're going down to Disney World in Florida. Going to go visit the Magic Kingdom with some friends of ours, and then hit up a bunch of spots on the way back, try to visit some friends that we know that live down there in the Florida area. You're going to Boston and Cape Cod in a couple of weeks.
1: Yes. End of July, it checks all the boxes for our family. There's the history. It's a big thing with American history and just learning about the government. And
0: there's plenty of it
1: that.
0: There.
1: So that's a big thing that checks boxes.
0: Lots of it. I'm sorry to interrupt. You're going to love the Freedom Walk.
1: Yeah, I've heard nothing but good things about it, actually.
0: Are you doing one of the guided tours from the people in the costumes?
1: Yes.
0: Okay. Yes. It's a little hokey. It's a little
1: touristy.
0: It is touristy and it's a little hokey, but it's cool.
1: That's okay.
0: Because they do it tongue in cheek, right? It's not like when you go to the Smithsonian Village, you know, when you go to one of those places and they're like, they try to be in character and all that stuff. These people are.
1: They understand the role that they're playing.
0: And they're also trying to give you the information. And the knowledge, but also in a fun and easily interpretable way.
1: Sure, you're on vacation, so you're supposed to have a good time. Yeah, so it combines history, it combines some food scenes that we dig, it combines some nature with the National Seashore. So yeah, we're excited about that and looking forward to that trip at the end of the month. So what are these trips, or what?
0: Yeah, here we go. So you're leaving in a couple of weeks.
1: Yes.
0: I want you to put yourself in the mindset that you're one day from leaving. You're 24 hours from
1: leaving. Okay, it's happening tomorrow, okay?
0: 24 hours away. Mm-hmm. What are the things that you know you must do 24 hours before you leave for vacation?
1: And this has to do with the actual vacation, not the things I have to take care of at my house.
0: Just in general, just whatever. It's not, you always need specifics. Would you just answer the freaking question?
1: Well, I have animals, so I got to make sure that the plans for the animals are like sealed up and done, right? So I might be talking to who's ever or making sure that the daycare
0: double checking on
1: who's doing what and making sure everybody's getting fed and taken care of and bringing in the mail and
0: double checking on animals, mail, all the things that need to happen while you're gone.
1: Stuff, right. Yeah. Okay. Lawn, that kind of stuff.
0: Okay, plants, lawn.
1: Double checking on all that stuff.
0: Gotcha. Okay.
1: At that point, where I'm making sure that all the suitcases we've got. I'm probably doing finishing up the laundry, making sure that everybody's getting all the things that have to get packed and, you know, ready to go. Get the
0: assembling
1: suitcases locked,
0: all of the
1: medication,
0: trip
1: whatever.
0: Stuff needed.
1: Yes, assembling it all. Yes, yes. I'm double checking reservations. Making sure that the flight, the hotel accommodate, you know, I'm double the car rental, all the things are. I got all the emails, I got all the confirmations of reservations. I'm double checking all of that stuff, making sure that we're good to go.
0: What about like writing down important information for someone that's coming over?
1: Yeah, that would be the person.
0: Numbers, hotels.
1: Yes, the flight numbers. I usually leave something.
0: Is that part of the double checking?
1: Yeah, that's leaving the instructions for who's ever part of that situation and making sure that somebody else has all that information.
0: 24 hours before you leave and you're double checking a lot of stuff, maybe some last minute laundry, assembling the suitcases.
1: Yep.
0: Is there a sort of everyone sit down and we have a plan in terms of an emergency? Is there some sort of discussion about that?
1: No.
0: Maybe we get home alone in the airport. I mean, you're all functioning adults,
1: yes.
0: I assume.
1: Yes,
0: but
1: now there,
0: that doesn't mean things can't happen.
1: Yeah, well, this scenario was a little bit different when I was taking care of all the things for all of us, right? When the kids were littler and I
0: now
1: had to make sure that their suitcases were packed. Right. I would start much earlier, but now I have people that can
0: Mom, where's all my underwear? It's in your suitcase for the trip we're taking in a month.
1: Presumably, they can take care of a lot of that stuff themselves, so we're all good. But
0: travel
1: yeah.
0: experts giving you 8 things you should do the day before your vacation starts, 24 hours before. I'm sure you're going to do this. In some way, shape, or form. Clean up.
1: Oh, yeah, of course. I didn't want to go into that, but yeah, I'm going to make sure that garbage, relatively sure that the stuff's out of the refrigerator. Right?
0: At home, desk.
1: Yes.
0: A lot nicer when you don't have to come back and things are messy.
1: Absolutely.
0: Right?
1: Cat litter. I'm making
0: Trash.
1: Sure all that stuff is
0: Trash
1: fresh
0: is
1: and
0: out.
1: Ready. Is
0: ready.
1: Yeah, all that stuff. Yes, of course.
0: Set up your out-of-office messaging.
1: I will
0: Personal,
1: do that as well.
0: Voicemail, email, mm-hmm. all that stuff. A lot mm-hmm. of people forget to do that.
1: I can do that in advance right now, as a matter of fact.
0: Oh, is that on Teams? Is that a thing Teams does? Because I don't use that stupid stuff.
1: But making sure, my husband will do that too. So
0: you
1: making
0: got,
1: sure
0: you,
1: that
0: you got
1: you're,
0: this one right. Double checking all your reservations. Flight times, hotel dates.
1: Yep.
0: It'll supposedly help you relax and not stress too much about it. Obviously, if there's also anything wrong and you catch it, you can kind of deal with it.
1: Well, and I already called the hotel to make sure because we get in like in the morning, but we can't check in till like 4. But I don't want to have suitcases all day long. So can we leave them there at 9 in the morning? And yeah, that we can't.
0: Travel experts giving you a list of things to do 24 hours before you go on vacay. Make sure you have all your documents together in one spot, even if it's a digital spot. Your plane tickets, your license, passport. All those things. Make sure you've got them somewhere. You don't want to have this guy has to be responsible for these things, and I got to be responsible for these things. One spot where everything is at.
1: Yes.
0: Which can be counterproductive, too, because if you lose that one thing, the plane tickets are gone.
1: I have digital copies, and I have a folder for all of that stuff, but I still have them printed, too, because I've been places in the Wi-Fi can't and whatever, and screenshots and all of that. So I've got it all. Yes.
0: Charging your devices.
1: Yeah, and bringing portable chargers. That's
0: phones,
1: a thing.
0: iPads, Nooks, whatever thing you're using.
1: Found our chargeable
0: speakers,
1: batteries.
0: Little headphones that go in, little earbuds, all that stuff.
1: Got to get that stuff ready yet.
0: Checking on your thermostat, your lights, your irrigation. Mm-hmm. If you have a programmable house or you got things that are on timers, making sure those are
1: Smart
0: working
1: systems,
0: properly, all that stuff. Here's another one that they recommend. Kind of interesting. Number 7 on the list. Travel experts giving you a list of 8 things to do before you travel 24 hours before you leave. Take a photo of your bathroom. Could come in handy for insurance purposes if there's
1: for
0: some
1: real?
0: Kind of plumbing issue or leak while you're away.
1: That is something I've never done before, but I see where...
0: Well, and you just had a leak in your house that you were unaware of. Mrs. Refrigerator Lady over here.
1: Last weekend. It flooded.
0: You had an inch of water. Well, we came home to an inch of water in our basement. We went to a concert. And look, that was 2 hours down there and 2 hours back and a concert in the middle. Whatever.
1: Yeah, but what I told you, I said that what that had happened while we were on vacation versus sleeping. I woke up 2 hours later. The whole thing was flooded just a couple weeks ago.
0: This is right up your alley. Maybe have someone else write it, however, as opposed to you with your illegible handwriting.
1: I type it out.
0: Your terrible chicken scratch? Yeah, maybe on a computer. Maybe printed sheet of paper.
1: I do. With
0: make a list of things you need to do when you get back.
1: Huh.
0: And it doesn't necessarily have to be very specific, I think. It's more of like, we're going to need to go, you know, just... obviously know we're going to have to unpack and do laundry, but like...
1: Yeah, go to the grocery store.
0: Maybe some other things that might get forgotten about. One for personal chores, one for work tasks. That way you're prepared. Don't have to worry about that stuff while you're on vacation. It's just easier to relax.
1: Don't have to switch immediately into that mode. Get it. But I do leave usually a list, too, that's typed for whoever's helping with animals on, you know, emergency contacts and where we're going to be, flight numbers, you know, that kind of stuff.
0: Some things to do 24 hours before you leave on a vacation.
1: Sometimes we contact the bank.
0: Smart. Let them know that you're out of town. That's very important because that happened to us when we went to New Hampshire
1: all of a sudden
0: one time.
1: They're shutting down your cards.
0: Yeah, couldn't get Dunkin' Donuts. Well, because they called me and I told them to F off because I thought I had gotten a call about a warranty extension on a dryer that we purchased. And I was like, no, I'm not interested in that. And I hung up. And then 2 minutes later, the phone rang again.
1: And you said, no, I'm not interested in that.
0: And it was another businessy thing, a phone number I didn't recognize. And I just screamed into the phone, F off, I'm on vacation. And then it ended up being the bank trying to check on whether or not I had made these purchases. And then the next morning, I get up and go to Dunkin' Donuts, and they won't take my card because the bank shut off my card.
1: Mm-hmm.
0: And then I had to wait for the bank to open before I get the card turned back on.
1: So, generally, we contact them, too. Hey, smart. We're going to be charging some stuff on the East Coast. It's okay.
0: Very smart. This day.

0: McGill to Brian Torres.
1: Got him! Trevor McGill shuts the door on the Cardinals. A come-from-behind victory in St. Louis, and they take the opener of this five-game series.
2: Back-to-back saves for Trevor McGill. The Brewers come up big. Just one inning's all it took to score four.
3: Brew Crew with a 4-3 win over the Cardinals last night. The first of five against the Cardinals. They got a doubleheader today. 1:15 this afternoon, then 6:45 tonight. World Cup soccer yesterday, the U.S. men getting absolutely throttled by Belgium. 4-1, the final score. World Cup's over for America. It's done. Another person who is not going to be playing in World Cup soccer anymore, even though their team is continuing, is England midfielder Jordan Henderson.
4: Get injured or what happened?
3: Didn't get injured in the game, though, however. He was injured in the celebration.
4: Ooh, that's rough.
3: Now, I don't know if you had seen, but U.S. soccer kind of adapted John Denver.
4: Oh, yes, of course.
3: Country Road, Take Me Home. They were singing it after the wins. Everybody was jamming out to it in the stadiums. While England, they're jamming out to some Wonderwall after they win. And this guy was trying to party with his teammates on the field, jumped over a little fencing thing and got caught, went down hard and broke his wrist, apparently, and is going to need surgery.
5: Because maybe you're going to be the one that saves me.
4: That's embarrassing, isn't it?
3: Midfielder Jordan Henderson reportedly undergoing wrist surgery, missing the rest of the World Cup after injuring himself during celebrations when England beat Mexico 3-2. The incident happened during England's singing of Oasis's Wonderwall with the fans. He attempted to hop the wall behind the goal, clipped his foot on the way down, fell directly onto his face, and attempted to brace himself with his left arm, and that didn't go so well for the poor guy, so now he's out.
4: Was that you? Yeah, that was me. I fell dancing.
3: And it was also, of course, all caught on video.
4: Fell dancing.
3: It was all caught on video, Gene. So if you want to watch Jordan Henderson go down and injure himself while trying to sing Wonderwall, you can watch it on the interwebs. Great story out of Arizona. The president of the Arizona Cardinals, Michael Bidwell, offering to give up his presidential suite at a New Jersey hotel to a soon-to-be bride after her plea to get the presidential suite went viral. Have you seen this? Olivia Capoletti, getting married October 4th in New Jersey, had her heart set on spending the night before her wedding in the hotel.

0: presidential suite. The only issue is that the room she wanted is typically reserved for visiting NFL teams coming to play for the to play against the Giants or the Jets in New Jersey, right? They play at the Meadowlands there. Arizona Cardinals scheduled to face the Giants on her wedding day, Sunday, October 5th. That meant the room was reserved for the team's head coach. At least that's what she thought. She thought it was for the head coach. Olivia wrote an email addressed to the head coach of the Cardinals, Mike LaFleur, throwing up a Hail Mary, hoping it landed in the desert. She said, "I realize there is an approximately 99.9% chance this email never even reaches you, and an even smaller chance that if it does, you have any ability or desire to help me. But as a bride who has exhausted all conventional options, I have decided to take my chances." Now, that email eventually found its way to the right person. Mark Dalton, the Cardinals' senior vice president of media relations, later responded and passed her message along. That's when Coppoletti learned that the suite wasn't reserved for the coach after all. It was, in fact, reserved by the team's owner. Another level up. We're at the top of the ladder, Gene. A rich guy who owns an NFL franchise who really doesn't have to do anything nice for anybody because he's rich. But this dude saw an opportunity to get some shine, and he coughed up the presidential suite.
1: "Hi, Olivia. I'm Michael Bidwill from the Arizona Cardinals. Your email, which I absolutely loved, made its way to me. I looked into it. The situation's a little complicated. The suite you requested wasn't reserved for the coach of the Cardinals, but rather the owner of the Cardinals. The good news is that's me, and I'm happy to give it up to you and your bridesmaids to use during your wedding weekend. Congrats and enjoy your special day."
0: Now, Olivia, to her credit, shared the full story on TikTok, including Bidwell's video response.
2: Yeah, I see that.
0: Two and a half million views in one day, went super viral. Congratulations to her. Best of luck on the nuptials. Wanted the presidential suite, got the presidential suite.
2: For free.
0: A swing and a hit.
2: For free.
0: Drove that one right into the outfield. Very nice for Olivia.
2: Wow.
0: I'd be pissed though if I was the groom. Like, you live in the lap of luxury over here in the presidential suite, and I'm staying at the Motel 6 down the road. Tom Baudette, leave a light on for you? What the hell, man?
2: That's right.
0: I want to be in the president. Can we get it for the night of the wedding? Can we get it that night? You going to hang out with all your girls?
2: Yep. Sounds like it. They're going to use the suite to hang out and get ready.
0: This is some baloney. Yeah.
2: Funny was hurt by the right person. Went up the chain.
0: Pretty cool. Rock Mornings with Brian and Gene. We'll get to Grant Bills of the Wisco Sports Show in about a half hour.
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0: look at my life. I'm a lot like you.
1: A lot like you.
2: We've all done this. I know it was years ago for both you and I, but when we were younger, we would kind of mock and make fun of old people and their habits, only to find out later in life that, hey, man, those aren't so bad.
1: Like?
2: How about eating early? What time did you have dinner when you were a kid? Well, you probably ate late because you were a farmer. And dad doesn't come in until the sun sets, right? So dinner isn't until 6, 7, 8 o'clock.
1: We would eat when he was done with the milking. So it'd be 6:30.
2: Okay.
1: Somewhere around in there.
2: We ate, you know, after mom got home, usually 4:30 she'd get home and then she'd start whipping something up. And
1: so 5:30, 6 o'clock. Yeah.
2: I know friends, and again, this I think is obviously based on what your work schedule is, but, you know, my wife gets home at 5:30, so we eat right around then. I'm usually in the midst of preparing dinner, so it's almost ready when she gets home. Because I like to go to bed at 7:30 at the latest, because I get up at 1 a.m. But a list floating around of old person habits that millennials used to mock but now realize they're actually pretty amazing. And eating early dinner is one of them. I don't know, around here, man, you go out at 4:30, 5 o'clock, and it's packed. Have you ever tried going out to dinner at that time? I've got friends that go out at 8:30 to eat dinner. I'm like, you're crazy. That's way too late. I would never do that.
1: That's also a thing, yeah, going out later to eat. It's a thing. But, I mean, there's happy hour pricing. You can save money, and sometimes before a certain time, it's, you know, it helps your pocketbook as well as being delicious.
2: Speaking of that, staying home on weekends. Right?
1: Mm-hmm.
2: And not every weekend, right? Everybody's got stuff to do. Everybody's got things going on. Old person habits that maybe you used to make fun of or mock.
1: Is this about saving money, too?
2: But now you realize,
1: not going out every weekend, you're saving some money.
2: Well, or it's just more of like a way to, you know, maybe discover different
1: things. I'm making
2: things.
1: Payments on this place. I might as well stay here and enjoy it.
2: Well, I said that to my wife at one point. I'm like, look, man, we spent a lot of mortgage. Like, shouldn't we be here enjoying this house? You know, I know we're here all the time, but that's a lot of sleeping and you know, eating dinner and watching some TV, but maybe sitting on the patio, one of those things. I mean, especially if you work so hard in your backyard to fill in cracks like Gene was yesterday.
1: It's true.
2: This is something that my grandmother famously did for me, a lesson that I didn't learn until later in life. So, and this part of the reason is because my grandparents grew up in the Depression, right?
1: Yes.
2: When they were children,
1: yes.
2: It was the Great Depression.
1: Can't waste anything. Yeah.
2: My grandmother with the tea bags. Because my mom would make iced tea. And she would take a whole box of iced tea bags and she'd steep them in the hot water. And then she'd add like a half a, it was almost like an Arnold Palmer.
1: Yeah.
2: Mint. And then there'd be a half a can of frozen pink lemonade, right? And then she'd just throw away the tea bags, right? It was just, that's what you do.
1: Joe, your grandmother nuts?
2: Well, my grandmother never knew, right? But my grandmother at her house, when she would make just one cup of tea, she'd take the tea bag and then she would put it on a
1: save it.
2: On the sink, like right on the front, you know, where like the soap dish thing is.
1: And, for tomorrow's tea.
2: And I remember asking her, I'm like, why don't you just throw this away? And she's like, oh, because I could make tea again tomorrow and the next day with
1: that. Plenty good. That's fine. That's
2: not good. Wasting anything is a thing that.
1: It's a perfectly good hammer.
2: Wow, this strip of wood, I could use this eventually.
1: Perfectly good strip of wood.
2: Why are there 18 different.
1: That's why it was impossible to clean out my mom's house and the farm and the shed and all the thing, because it was a perfectly good piece of insert whatever.
2: Why do you have 19 coffee cans of nuts and bolts and screws?
1: Perfectly good bolts.
2: Yeah. Never know when you're going to need one. Old person habits that maybe we used to make fun of and mock, but now we're realizing as we get older that they're actually pretty awesome. I don't know, man. This one doesn't fit with me. Listening to music at a normal volume. I think we all certainly love to crank the stereo. Turn it up to 11.
1: I think I listen to it at a pretty normal volume. But then when you have a song that comes on, you turn it up, of course. But
2: the big one I think that we all agree on is going to bed early. Any sort of sleep-related stuff, right? Naps, going to bed early, things that old people do. Right? Going to bed at 7. finding out that, hey, that's not such a bad thing, right?
1: Yeah, I got people in my house that are going up and sleeping at all 24-hour time periods, right? Like, right. Sometimes they're going to bed when I'm getting up to go to work. So it's all over the board. I do have a friend who's going to Madison Friday night to see a show, and she's super excited because the concert is 5:30 to 8 o'clock.
2: Dude.
1: And she's like, I'm going to drink, dance, and be...
2: bed by 9. It's the greatest.
1: Back at the hotel. I'm gonna
2: Jamie
1: Uber
2: Lee Curtis.
1: Uber back to the hotel.
2: Jamie
1: We're
2: going
1: to get some tacos.
2: Jamie
1: We're
2: Lee
1: gonna,
2: Curtis.
1: We're going to be back at the hotel. Maybe do a little swimming in the hotel pool, eat some tacos, and I'm going to be in bed by 10 o'clock.
2: Jamie Lee Curtis.
3: I am going to just say this now as a taunt and as a suggestion. You too, do a matinee. Coldplay, do a matinee. Bruce Springsteen, do a matinee. You're old. Do it at noon or 1 o'clock, 2 o'clock. I will come and hear your five-hour concert, Bruce, at 2 o'clock, and I'm going to be home and in bed by 7:30.
2: I love Jamie Lee Curtis. Not only has she got a rockin' bod and she's been in some stellar movies, but she's right up my alley.
1: You can get behind that. Yeah, my friend's very excited because she's going to
2: be
1: a
2: honest,
1: concert.
2: Look, I love going to Rockfest, but I dread that last band because it's like, oh, God, it's 11 o'clock. I don't want to be out here anymore. Like, I'm done. I'm done for the day. I got up. I worked. I've been up longer than everyone else. I was the first person awake. I don't know. I don't want to be up anymore. I kind of want, you know.
1: And, a little nap, maybe. A little nap. But yeah, she's excited. 5:30 to 8 o'clock.
2: Any, that's for any concerts. That's any concerts.
1: Her and her daughter are going to it, and she's very excited. Yes. 5:30 to 8 o'clock on Friday.
2: Going
1: night,
2: to bed early.
1: Mm-hmm.
2: Another thing that young people, millennials, would mock that old people do. That now they're finding out is actually beneficial. Something they should have probably been on the gravy train all along. I always dealt with constipation, so in my 20s I started relying on fiber supplements, usually Benefiber mixed with Gatorade. I called it Fiber Gatorade. My best friend found out and teased me relentlessly, saying I was basically an 80-year-old living in a 21-year-old's body.
1: Mm-hmm.
2: Fast forward about 5 years, we're in the store together when I see her pick up a fiber supplement and put it in her cart. Vindication. Look, if you have those kind of problems, yeah, you should probably be dealing with that in a healthy way as opposed to just neglecting it or just saying, you know, teasing your friends about it. But there's certainly a lot of other things that old people, old person habits have, or old people have, the habits that they have that we certainly mocked. I will say the one thing that also that is different that I learned probably from my father in a weird way, even though I don't like to give him any credit. Taking care of your vehicle, like being not necessarily like.
1: Well, making sure the oil's changed when the oil's supposed to be changed.
2: But
1: and
2: cleaning
1: then,
2: it, too. Like, I get into people's cars, yours especially, when the kids were young. And you're just like, what is wrong with you people? Why don't you take a day and clean your frigging car? Like, it's disgusting. You know, you get into like.
1: Oh, yeah, I know.
2: And I love Donut, my best friend in the world. But that guy can't keep a car clean to save his life. It's like he doesn't even try. My wife's the same way. You know, there's just straw wrappings all over the floor and parking tickets everywhere.
1: Maybe
2: and
1: when
2: hair
1: you fill it up next
2: and
1: time,
2: coffee
1: just
2: spills
1: take the garbage
2: and I'm just, I get in, I'm like, it gives me the ickies. Yeah, I don't know what's going on there, but taking care of your vehicle. My dad was a master of washing and waxing and vacuuming and maintaining and taking care of the engine and all that stuff. Mm-hmm. Obviously, making sure, you know, clean car, happy car kind of thing. Something that, you know, older, especially when you get a nicer vehicle, right? Like when you got a 84 Chevy Chevette, who cares, right? I mean, okay, so you got some cups in the back seat. Maybe got some Fritos underneath the seat.
1: It's an investment. Taking care of your investment makes sense.
2: But yeah, it's similar to your house. Wouldn't you want to clean that too? Old people habits that we make fun of. or used to make fun of. Now we're realizing that they were right all along.
1: Mm-hmm.
2: 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Talk to him about Giannis, the video, the goodbye video, the Team USA, the Brewers, all that stuff. We'll get to that in a bit.
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5: 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A major donation to the school district of La Crosse, Train Technologies, giving the district 41.5 acres of land, site on Pamel Creek Road that was formerly the train company headquarters. 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

0: one of the final two Beatles is 86 today. That would be Ringo. Ringo Starr, 86 years old. Sinister Gates, guitarist for Avenged Sevenfold, 45 years young today. Been a while since I've seen them. A couple of years. Jim Gaffigan is 60. Stand-up comedian, actor.
1: He's funny.
0: I'm assuming he does a podcast. Everybody does a podcast.
2: It's not always winter. There's spring. People love spring. That's a fun day. What a lie spring is, right? I spend the entire spring waiting for it to be spring, right? You're like, is it spring? No, it's snowing. Next day, you're like, is it spring? No, it's 90 degrees. I guess we miss those tiny white flowers.
0: Jim Gaffigan, 60.
1: Lost
0: years
1: a ton
0: young
1: of
0: today.
1: Weight.
0: Did he?
1: Mm-hmm.
0: Is he doing the shots
1: mm-hmm.
0: or what?
1: Mm-hmm. Actually playing next week in Minnesota on tour.
0: Oh, really?
1: Weight Park.
0: Wonder if he'll be in Super Troopers 3.
1: Barry lost a lot.
0: All right. Good for him. Perry Richardson is 63. He was the founding bass player for the band Firehouse. He now plays in the band Striper. Now listen to me, baby. Don't dream, baby. Well, this could be the Perry Richardson, founding member of the band Firehouse. 63 years young today. Born on this day in 1949, she died 2 years ago in 2024. She, of course, was Jack Nicholson's wife in The Shining. She was Olive Oil in the Popeye movie with Robin Williams. Shelley Duvall.
3: He's tall.
0: And he's large.
3: Good looking. And he's large.
0: Popeye twists his own arm around in circles and then hits that octopus and sends it sky high, Gene. No?
1: Mm-hmm.
0: Ever watch that movie? You must have seen it, right?
1: Oh, yeah.
0: July 7th of 1977. On the seventh day of the seventh month in the 77th year of the century, Styx released their seventh album, The Grand Illusion. You think there was some symbolism there?
1: Mm-hmm.
0: That one featured Come Sail Away.

0: Yeah. Styx releasing their seventh album on the seventh day of the seventh month of the 77th year of the century. 46 years ago today in 1980, Led Zeppelin played their final show as a band. It was in Berlin, Germany. And the final song they played on stage that night, Whole Lot of Love.
1: That's where I'd be. The one that I missed, the Zeppelin. Ugh.
0: Can you imagine? I don't know if I'd go to the last one.
1: No, I mean just seeing them live in concert. Yeah.
0: Honey, you need. Gonna give you my love. Hell yeah. On a whole lot of love. On this day in 1986, David Lee Roth, the frontman for Van Halen at the time, released his debut solo album, Eat 'em and Smile, featuring his big hit, Yankee Rose. Lethal Weapon 2 in theaters. Riggs and Murtaugh back together dealing with Cougaran, German coins.
2: Diplomatic immunity.
3: Just been revoked.
4: Just been revoked.
0: Oh, Roger Murtaugh for the win. Got him with that old six shooter from like a mile away. Pretty accurate for a revolver. 1992, Dream Theater dropping their second album called Images and Words, featuring their massive hit, Pull Me Under. Now that is a band I would love to see at Rockfest one year. That would be trippy, man. They don't get into the prog rock too much, but that would be cool. On this day in 1996, one of the most pivotal moments in wrestling history occurred at the WCW Bash at the Beach. When it finally happened, Gene.
1: What happened?
0: Hulk Hogan turned heel.
5: Hulk Hogan's here! Hulk Hogan is in the building!
6: You're damn right he is!
5: Go get him, Hulk!
6: On whose side is he on?
5: What are you talking about?
6: Whose side is he on?
5: What are you talking about?
6: Yes, sir!
5: Get him, Hogan! Get him, baby!
6: What's he doing?
5: Come on and get some of this now.
6: Who's bad now, boys?
5: Hulk Hogan arrived. Hulk.
6: What is he doing?
5: Oh, my God.
6: Is he the third man?
7: He's the third man.
6: What the hell is going on here?
7: Hulk Hogan has betrayed WCW. He is the third man.
6: Look
7: in
6: at
7: this picture.
5: Oh, my God.
6: What the hell is going on?
5: Oh, my God.
8: What in the world are you thinking?
9: Well, the first thing you gotta realize, brother, is this right here is the future of wrestling. You can call this the new world order of wrestling, brother.
0: Hell yeah, man. 1996, Bash at the Beach. Hogan turns heel and joins the NWO. Again, one of the most pivotal moments in wrestling history.
10: I want to thank each and every one of y'all for all you've done to your bodies. It's still real to me, damn it.
1: Hogan!
10: Thank you so much, Mr. Funk, for saying what needed to be said.
0: You'll never grasp it.
1: Nope.
0: Wrestling fans, they know.
1: I know.
0: They know.
1: Hogan!
0: 28 years ago today, 1998, the Bare Naked Ladies releasing their album Stunt. I think it was their fourth album. That featured their breakthrough hit, 1 Week.
11: It's been 1 week since you looked at me. Cocked your head to the side and said I'm angry. 5 days since you laughed at me. Saying, get back together.
0: Chicken at Chinese, the Chinese chicken, right, Gene? You have a drumstick and your brain starts ticking. That's the one where everybody's trying to keep up with the rapping, right? Everyone's trying to keep up and catch all the references. 2006, Sid Barrett died at the age of 60 of pancreatic cancer. He, of course, was the co-founder of Pink Floyd. 2006 was also the premiere of the second Pirates of the Caribbean movie, Pirates of the Caribbean Dead Man's Chest, in theaters on this day.
12: I'm Captain Jack Sparrow. Savvy.
0: And 9 years ago, 2017, Spider-Man Homecoming in theaters. Tom Holland, Michael Keaton, Zendaya.

0: There you go. Some stuff that happened on July 7th along with some birthdays. Today, by the way, happens to be the National Day of Rock and Roll. So crank some rock and roll.
1: These go to 11.
0: National Dive Bar Day. 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
1: And turn the juke up, maybe.
0: National Macaroni Day.
1: Got macaroni and cheese leftovers for lunch.
0: And National Strawberry Sundae Day as well.
1: Mm-hmm. Grant Bills from the Wisco Sports Show. We're going to talk to him coming up next.
0: We will.
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0: 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And boy, oh boy, all of the outdoor baskets have been looking really good at my house because of all the rain and the sun and the weather. It's been really good for them. But if you've got indoor flowers, or if you want to spruce things up inside the office with some, you know, baskets, flowers, you know, plants, whatever, Sunshine Floral can do that for you. They can create all sorts of great, beautiful bouquets for whatever occasion you've got coming up.
1: Yeah, they can really take your budget and work with it. 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If you'd like Sunshine Floral to remember those for you, you can call and talk to Julie and be like, all right, here's my sister's birthday, my mom's birthday, my mother-in-law, my wife, whatever that is. They'll get in touch with you to give you those handy reminders so you never forget.
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0: 8:15 on Tuesday mornings, we are joined by the one and only host of the Wisco Sports Show. That, of course, would be Grant Bills. You can hear his program weekday afternoons from 4 until 6 on stations all across Wisconsin, including WKTY on La Crosse and Sports Talk 105.1. In Eau Claire. Grant Bills, how was your 4th of July on the lake with Tiny across the way and the free case of beer?
15: Great beer, great fireworks. Thank you for remembering, by the way. It's nice to know that you remember things that I tell you. It was great. Spent a lot of time with my family. The weather didn't stink. So that's always kind of the fear, is you get together for the 4th of July and it rains and thunderstorms all day. It thunderstormed a little bit kind of at night, but that was it. It was very nice. How about you?
0: It was okay. We were on top of a parking ramp in downtown La Crosse, and it rained for about an hour, and it was a soaking rain. It looked like it was going to pass. Everybody was like, oh, it'll be done in 5 minutes, and then an hour later, we're still standing underneath the canopy waiting for it to end. But eventually, it dried out, and we had some drinks, and everybody had a good time, and the fireworks were awesome. What about food? What's the food sitch? What do we have? Was there burgers, dogs, brats? What do we eat?
15: My dad got a bunch of Costco hot dogs. And they're intimidating. You know, he walked out onto the deck with a big platter of those to throw on the grill, and people are like, holy, because they are large. You know, they're long and they're wide. Costco hot dogs, potato salad. It's my sister's birthday every year. We celebrate on the 4th, so a cake, watermelon, you know, the works.
0: What kind of cake are we talking here?
15: It was a Dairy Queen ice cream cake.
1: Of course it was.
0: All right, that's
1: 4th of July.
0: Yeah. Is that a go-to every year, or are we doing different cakes every time?
15: No, I feel like we don't have a routine there.
1: I know
15: something
1: you're
15: a little bit different every year.
1: Fish? Did you do any fishing then?
15: I cast it off the dock a little bit. It's such, you know, the 4th of July gets so busy on the lake. I feel like the fish kind of they go into hiding for a couple of days because there's so many boats. Fireworks probably aren't, you know, all the explosions and the stuff falling in the water is probably not great for the fish either.
0: Yeah, Grant. Let's get right to the business at hand. The Brewers wrapping up the first half of the season on the road. They're on fire. They just took a series from the Diamondbacks, and now they're up one in the 5-game series against the Cardinals with a doubleheader today. Everything seems to be going well, except Woody, who's back on the IL. What are we hearing about this injury? Is this going to prevent him from being with the team long term, or is he going to take longer time with the IL, or what's happening with Woodruff?
15: So I don't know. It's the same injury that he suffered earlier this year when he had to shut it down, where his arm just went numb and he had some sort of a cyst in his shoulder. So it's not pain, it's not damage, it's just numb. He can't feel his arm, so he loses velocity. When he was pulled out of the game Saturday, he was only throwing changeups, and he was only throwing them at like 75 miles an hour. I kind of assumed that this would happen. I thought it would happen in like another month. I thought he would come back as he did earlier this year, make 6 to 8 starts, shut it down, rehab. Make another 6 to 8 starts, shut it down, rehab, and then come back at the end of September with the thought of making another 6 to 8 appearances in the playoffs, because I think that's his whole goal of this year, is to just be able to pitch in the playoffs. He made 2 starts and then had to shut it down. He was pulled in the middle of his 3rd start. He made 2 complete starts and then had to shut it down again. I just don't know what I don't know what the end game is here for the player or the team. I think it makes sense for him to try to rehab it and come back, unless he can hurt it worse. I just don't know how you think you can get anything meaningful from him. Like, if he comes back and experiences the same thing he just did, you get him for 2 starts.
0: Do you see him move into the bullpen at all? Is there a bullpen move here, maybe, where he's got less on his shoulders in terms of necessity? You know, maybe an inning or two here and there, like a setup guy? Or
15: so maybe if the trainers think that would be better, but my understanding is he needs more recovery time in between appearances, and the bullpen would give him the opposite, because you can't have a guy in the bullpen you only go to every 5 days, right? You need to be able to occasionally pitch 2 times in 3 days, back-to-back days. So I don't know if the bullpen and that workload is any better for his arm. No, I'm not sure, unless the doctors say, well, if you pitch less but more, maybe, but that's not the way I understand this.
0: The next thing on the agenda is the Giannis goodbye. Now, of course, the trade was announced on the 22nd. We knew about it, but it was official yesterday when the new league year started. And then the goodbye video. Did you watch it? And what's your reaction to it if you did see it?
15: I did. I thought it was very nicely done. I thought it was important. I was watching the clock yesterday for the league year to hit because I was waiting for that. I thought he could have. Look, Jaylen Brown posted his video or his post to Celtics fans before the trade became official. It's a little silly to me. The Bucks introduced the draft pick that they made in the Giannis trade. They had a press conference, but we're not allowed to talk about the Giannis trade. Giannis isn't allowed to say goodbye. The Bucks aren't allowed to say goodbye. It's all a little silly to me, but I guess I understand. It was important that Giannis said goodbye and that it was done well, because I'm fine with Giannis wanting to go somewhere else after 13 years. He won a title. I'm not going to hold all his comments about how I'll never leave. I'm loyal. I'm not going to hold that against him. But you got to do the right things on the way out the door, and you got to handle the PR and the fan communication well, and I think he did. It was a nice video, and he did an interview with Jim Paschke where he talked about, I thought it was interesting and very honest, where he's like, look, this is a risk. This wasn't easy for me because I could leave and it could go poorly, and now all of a sudden I'm kind of a man without a home because Miami didn't draft me. The fans in Miami don't feel the same way as fans in Milwaukee. So it was interesting to hear him admit that because I think a lot of players go through that, but to hear him admit it is different. I like that.
14: Well, and I think part of that is his upbringing and the way that he played basketball different than American players, right, where you sort of become this hired hitman. You know, you look at LeBron and he was always tied to Cleveland with the, you know, with the draft and then the championship. And then he just kind of, you know, the last 10 years he's moved around. Obviously, he's been with the Lakers, back with Cleveland. He went to Miami, you know, so it's sort of like, does that tarnish a legacy, right? And I don't think Giannis is tarnished because I think he felt like he wanted to stay in Milwaukee, but they needed to do other things. They just couldn't. They couldn't keep him on the team, and the breakup was a long time coming. So it wasn't like the Jaylen Brown thing where the Celtics were poorly trying to keep it under wraps and not, you know, piss off the player, where he obviously wasn't too happy with, you know, being a trade tidbit there for Giannis or otherwise. And so I think what the Bucks did was the right thing.
15: I think so, and that's what John Horst said in the statement. Now, I think if Giannis said, I want to stay and I'll re-sign, I think they would have done it in a heartbeat. You know what I mean?
14: Yeah.
15: If we're in a completely different reality where Giannis approaches it differently and his attitude is that, like, I don't think they're looking to move on from Giannis because he's old and expensive. I think they're looking to move on from Giannis and ready to do it because it had run its course and Giannis was kind of checked out. So I get that. I do understand certain Bucks fans. Every fan's going to feel different, right? Some fans, if you leave my team, no matter what you gave us or no matter how good of a guy you are, I don't like you anymore. That's, you know, that's how some people approach it. That's fine. I do understand Bucks fans that look at this and think, okay, well, if your number one goal is to win a championship, why are you going to Miami? That team's not that much better. The Bucks basically got everything not named Bam Adebayo. Like, so I understand some Bucks fans looking at this sideways, like, if it really is about winning championships and you feel you can't do it in Milwaukee, fine. But what gives you the idea that you can do it in Miami? So I understand that, and I look sideways a little bit at that choice, too.
14: Grant Bills of the Wisco Sports Show each and every Tuesday at about 8:15, talking about all things sports-related, not just Wisconsin sports. And, of course, the big thing happening in the world right now is the World Cup, and the team that we care about, Team USA, absolutely stunk up the joint last night. The president even tried to rig the game by calling the FIFA president and getting him to overturn the red card. That got that happened. Belgium wasn't happy about it, and it didn't even matter in the long run. We could have played with Neymar and Messi and everybody else, and we still would have lost because Team USA sucks when it comes to soccer.
15: Yeah, the goalie had his head in the clouds, and they got babied. I mean, a couple of balls in the first 25 minutes, they're just letting Belgium put the ball in their six-yard box. Like, It was a bad game. They played really, really bad. If they had fought and battled hard and they lose to Belgium
14: 2-1, 3-1
15: in extra time or 2-1. Well, that's what the score should have been. The expected goals at some point were like 1.5 to 0.5 because the one goal that the United States had was on a penalty, which was a friggin' dot. And you can look at a couple of the Belgium goals. It's like, okay, how are you giving that up, though? You know what I mean? So let's say the United States loses 2-1 and it's hard fought and the United States plays cleanly and they're just not quite as good. All right, I think that feels a lot differently than this, where it's like, so you had an opportunity at home with your best striker reinstated in Seattle in front of a bananas crowd, and you kind of no-showed. Like, they kind of no-showed. They kind of sleptwalk into this game. And Pulisic again leaves with an injury. He's just, you know, lollygagging around out there. He missed the Gold Cup because he wanted to be healthy for the World Cup. He missed one game and I think left two others with an injury. So it's like, it was a really bad taste left in your mouth. Even though I think the final result is about what folks expected. I think they were picked to finish, 16th, 17th? That's about where they finished. It's just how it looked in the final game. And it was a crazy great opportunity with a home game to win a game or two that maybe people didn't expect. And I'm not saying they should have, but they had a great opportunity and they didn't even come close to it, taking advantage of it.
14: Grant Bills, switching things up. Today is National Dive Bar Day. Are you familiar with a dive bar? Do you understand dive bars?
1: He grew up in a small town. He's getting
14: there. Don't worry. Just making sure.
15: I, I think I understand the gist of it.
14: All right.
15: I
14: think he didn't know how to poke it, right? We got to make sure. We got to ask these things.
15: I think that term has become, by the way, a little flexible, a little fungible. That guy who does the video, you know, Wisco dive bar reviews. Like, I think that guy just goes to just bars, like just every bar.
14: Well, yeah, that's how you get YouTube views, obviously. And I've run into him several times, and he's, you know, looking to make money, and I'm not going to begrudge anybody doing that. But I would.
15: Seems like a good guy. Yeah.
14: I would agree that some of the bars he goes to wouldn't fit my description of a dive bar. But to each their own. I think, you know, when you live somewhere else like I did and you come to a place like Wisconsin where you have towny bars or neighborhood bars, that's not that's very unique for the Midwest, I think. You don't see a lot of that where I'm from.
1: Mm-hmm.
14: So let's go.
15: It's zoned in. It's built into how these towns are designed. Yeah. And by the way, the Wisco Dive Bar Review, I think he just loves coming to get drunk in La Crosse based on the videos I've seen.
14: Who
15: like
14: doesn't?
15: Some of the bars, like they're not, that's not even close to a dive bar, man. I just think you love coming to town.
1: It's just a bar. It's a bar. It's a bar in a town.
14: Let's get the Grant Bills rundown of things that must be in a dive bar.
15: Things that, man.
14: And you don't have to list everything, but let's get the gist of it here.
15: Darker colored wooden bar, ideally. Mm-hmm. Lots of stools. That's why when I'm looking to go to a bar with friends, I like to sit. I like to sit and chat. Mm-hmm. So I don't need a big dance floor space. Lots of all of the tap beers.
1: So
15: I don't
1: dated,
15: need the fancy.
1: Dated, like kind of dark, dated atmosphere.
14: You want lower lighting, right?
1: Yes.
14: I think
1: dimly
14: you want a
1: lit,
14: darker, dingier type
1: vintage,
14: of feel to it.
1: Vintage, kind of old decor.

0: peanut bucket.
1: Uh-huh.
2: Ooh, mm-hmm. Also good. Jar of pickled eggs behind the bar. Again, I might not be partaking, but I like the option to be there.
0: I like jars of pickled things as opposed to just eggs. I certainly like the eggs. Beef jerky of some sort has to be around, but I've been to several dive bars that have all sorts of pickled items back there.
2: Yeah. I'd say that's the big stuff.
1: Usually, right? It's peanut. It's like a rack with the clip with the nuts
0: chips,
1: or the
0: maybe
1: peanut
0: some chips. Or beer
1: maybe.
0: Nuts.
2: Oh,
1: maybe.
2: Yeah, good call.
0: What about bar games? I mean, you're missing out on bar games. You got to have shake of the day, right?
2: I was going to say shake of the day. Ideally, there's a gun hanging behind the bar that I can buy raffle tickets
0: tip
2: to
0: board.
2: Win.
0: Mm-hmm. Yep, tip board. Pool tabs. Yep. Pool tabs, mm-hmm. usually.
2: Pool tabs.
0: Yep, that's kind of an interesting
2: bar.
0: I
2: don't need a pool table. I don't need a pool table, but that's a nice option if the bar has it. Darts. I do enjoy darts. More than pool.
0: Jukebox of some sort. Some sort of jukebox.
2: Yeah. Jukebox. Now these days it's always a Touch Tunes. It's a rare thing to find a jukebox with an actual, you know, selection of CDs in there with numbers and buttons. Mm-hmm. But that's pretty cool if you can find it.
1: Usually a cast of characters.
0: Regular
1: cast or characters who are just there all the time. You know they are. Sully's always there.
2: And those regulars normally have their stool. Like, when I've really been locked in with a bar in the past, I'm not right now, but when I've been a bar regular, you kind of have an idea of where certain people or certain groups are going to sit. You have an idea of kind of the geometry of the bar. Like, if you're sitting on this end, that means one thing. If you're over here, that means another. Some sort of smoking patio. Right? Because you can't smoke in bars anymore like when I was little, but some space, designated space outside, maybe a fire escape, maybe a covered space next to the dumpster, something like that.
0: There it is, Grant Bills with his description of a dive bar on National Dive Bar Day. Seems like he got most of it. I think there's certainly all sorts of other little things and bits and pieces, you know, beer signs, you know, whether it's one of those kind of things.
1: Old decor like that, well worn.
0: Good job.
2: The outdated Lining Kugels logo before they changed it to the new, more progressive one. Like, that's always a good sign. This bar's been here a while. Yeah. This is a bar with some good character.
1: Maybe some dollars, like, stapled to the wall.
0: Maybe some of that. Pictures of regulars at, like, various Halloween parties, maybe underneath a plastic case of some sort.
2: Rich history and tradition. Yes, exactly.
0: Packer schedule on
1: Crock
0: the wall.
1: Crock pot
0: Packer,
1: with something
0: Packer
1: on
0: schedule.
1: It.
0: Packer schedule, yeah. Grant Bills.
2: Packer schedule. UWL football schedule from 1995, something like that.
0: All right. Grant, always a pleasure. Have a great rest of your day. We'll talk to you in a week, okay, bud?
2: Nice to chat with you both. Always the highlight of my week. We'll talk soon.
0: The one and only Grant Bills.
2: I guess I maybe would have tried to choke it down.
0: Yeah. It sounds like him trying to choke things. Those hot dogs, those Costco.
1: Giant Costco.
0: Are they the big fatty ones?
1: I don't know.
0: Like
1: he said
0: ones?
1: Long and wide, talking about a dog.
0: I heard him say it. Don't worry.
3: I just want to know who the starting shortstop.
0: Bad News Happy Music is coming up next.
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11: Here we go.
12: May 31st, Nancy Napoles and her sister, victims of a kidnapping right in front of the mayor's house. The mayor, by the way, is Nancy. She's the mayor. And she got kidnapped. Out in front of her house, three armed men forcing her into their vehicle. Right as she was walking towards the house, eyewitnesses quickly alerting the police, patrol cars scouring the area in search of the mayor. She was found quickly on a deserted road after she was asked, after she asked passersby to call her husband. But that isn't the end of the story. Rather, the beginning of a nationwide scandal involving embezzled municipal funds, political intrigue, and fake kidnapping allegations.
13: So she staged
12: her own kidnapping.
13: To get out of embezzlement?
12: To try to cover up the embezzlement and all this stuff and cover all that up.
14: But what I do have are a very particular set of skills.
13: Mm-hmm.
14: Skills I've acquired over a very long career. Skills that make me a nightmare for people like you.
13: Well, if you disappear in a kidnapping, do you have to pay the money back?
12: Mexican investigators spent the last 3 months searching for the kidnappers, trying to figure out how they pulled off the daring plan after they questioned the victim, her family, and the kidnappers, who were eventually captured by police. Investigators started noticing a number of inconsistencies. The woman, the mayor herself, told the cops that the kidnappers threatened to kill her and her family if she didn't cooperate, claimed that they had asked her to pay 40 million pesos in exchange for her freedom, even advised her to take it from the city council's resources. If she didn't have the money, added that she took advantage of her captor's carelessness to escape. The kidnappers' testimonies are the real reason why the prosecution has got a problem with this whole thing. Mayor's husband and her brother also allegedly been in contact with the kidnappers around 150 times before the abduction. God. Yeah. She continues to deny any wrongdoing, insists this is all part of a conspiracy to ruin her political career. But a mayor in Mexico, Nancy Napoles, apparently faked her own kidnapping in order to cover up some kind of embezzlement plot that she's a part of.
13: Well, like I said, if you all of a sudden disappear, how can you pay the money back?
12: A woman in Maryland facing multiple charges after deputies say that she threatened a Taco Bell employee, several actually Taco Bell employees.
13: Out of hot sauce.
12: During an argument over her order, deputies and county sheriff's officers responding to a Taco Bell in Chester, Maryland. On June 18th, report of a woman displaying a firearm during a verbal altercation with the restaurant staff. When the deputies got there, they detained two people, including a woman matching the suspect's description, identified as 30-year-old Ashley Andrews. Restaurant employees say that Andrews became upset about the wait time for her food at the Taco Bell.
15: Yo quiero Taco Bell.
12: And began arguing with the staff members.
13: Losing her patience. She's had it. It's too long. It's taking too long.
12: Deputies say that Andrews told the employees to, quote, meet her outside in the parking lot.
16: Catch me outside. How about that?
13: No, I don't think so. I'm not going out there.
12: Then she lifted her shirt to reveal a handgun and used threatening language towards them.
13: What? You guys meet me outside? We're going to take care of this?
12: Yeah, I'm going to get my food one way or the other.
15: Good. Bad. I'm the guy.
13: We're not coming out to the parking lot with you.
12: Officials said surveillance video and cell phone footage recorded by an employee show this woman lifting her shirt to show the handgun, placing her hand on the grip. While arguing with the staff, she was arrested, charged with second-degree assault, handgun on person, disturbing the peace, and disorderly conduct and reckless endangerment.
15: I have a gun in my room. You give me 5 seconds, I'll get it. I'll come back down here. Boom! I'll blow their brains out.
17: Scott, you just don't get it, do you?
13: Taking a gun, getting frustrated. Let's take this outside.
12: Had nothing to do with hot sauce. Just was taking too long.
13: My tacos, it's taking too long.
12: Cash me outside. How about that? we've had many, many stories about Waymos. I like to review. I like to keep track of these because this is our impending doom. These are the things that people are allowing to happen to themselves. They get into these driverless cars, and these things are all they're haywire, man. They're malfunctioning left and right. We had the story about the Waymos flooding the neighborhood, the dead end streets.
0: I think yesterday morning we had 50 cars that came through between 6 and 7. And we had at 1.8 Waymos that were stuck trying to figure out how to turn around.
12: Yeah. Mm-hmm. Much like that movie, right? What, End of the World or whatever it is, where they flood the streets there. We had the Waymos where the people got trapped inside and couldn't get out.
1: We're in a Waymo. It was going the wrong way. We called customer support. It stopped us right here. And wouldn't let us out of the car. And we kept saying, hey, we're on a highway, please. Cars kept honking at us, and it would not move. It would not let us out. No one from customer support would actually move the Waymo. So now we're walking on Mopac, and our Waymo is still there. This is insane, Waymo.
12: Yeah, we had the Waymos that were just driving in circles.
3: It was just going in the circles like around the fifth, mm-hmm. sixth time. That feeling was very uncomfortable where you're strapped in, you can't open the door, and this vehicle is just going in circles. So somebody obviously at the control tower realized that there's a malfunction, and then they're trying to fix it. But the kicker is they're trying to fix it, and they're trying to use my phone to fix the problem.
12: We had the Waymos that crashed into each other, the three of them coming together and couldn't figure out how to navigate that situation.
6: So the Waymos are causing a traffic jam.
9: I just pulled out of the garage and I saw this going on. It's like this Waymo standoff.
6: Oh, because they hit each other. This is so funny.
12: We had the Waymo that drove through the police standoff.
11: Oh my God. Oh my God. What is that Waymo doing?
12: You can hear the cops in the audio there yelling instructions to the suspect
13: turn
12: to lie
13: around,
12: on the ground. Also, a very deadly situation, or a nearly deadly situation, where the Waymo stopped on the train tracks.
18: The Waymo's on the track. What an idiot. Here comes the train. Oh, get out, get out, get out. Oh, man. Oh, no, he's in the reverse.
12: Well, we got another situation with the Waymos. This one, kind of comical. You know, it's not... Look, anytime you got fireworks and cars getting together, it's probably not a good thing. It certainly could go bad, but these were not like game-changing fireworks. These are like the fireworks you get at the gas station and you throw on the ground. But the Waymo didn't sense the fireworks and drove straight through them right in the middle of the road.
6: No. Are we on fire, dude?
12: So this looks like it happened pre or post fireworks celebration in town, and there's a lot of traffic on the streets, and this Waymo is trying to get through the intersection, and someone that was on the sidewalk is, you know, tossing out fireworks of their own, and that's
13: and it doesn't know enough to break, and it just keeps driving right through the celebration.
12: The fireworks are exploding in front of the car. The person is telling them to stop. They can't stop because they're not driving. The Waymo is.
13: Yeah.
12: The passenger saying, oh, no, no, no, as the Waymo continues driving forward into the scene. Smoke coming from underneath the car. This was in San Francisco, apparently, but no damage reported, no injuries, and it's just a funny video and another example of the Waymo's not paying attention.
13: Well, not knowing this is a situation, I probably wasn't programmed to know that you should stop for that kind of stuff.
12: I'm going to read this verbatim just because it's awesome and I love it. Are you ready? Last one.
13: Is it a text?
12: Bad news, happy music. No, this is our last bad news with happy music story for today.
13: Oh, so it's a story. This is an actual story.
12: Police in Oban, Scotland.
13: Mm-hmm.
12: Charged a man with assault. Mm-hmm. Are you ready?
13: I'm ready.
12: After he allegedly grabbed two live seagulls and attacked someone in the street outside the railway station there.
13: So the seagulls are the weapons?
12: Yes. This guy, I don't know if he was spinning them around like nunchucks, if he was using them to rain blows down upon this person. I don't know exactly. There's no video of this. This took place in Queen's Park Place on Saturday, the 27th of June. Circumstances of the assault have yet to be reported. The man was not arrested at the scene, but was instead conveyed home while further inquiries were carried out, and only later was he charged. A spokesperson for the police in Scotland said a man was charged in connection with an assault on Queen's Park Place in Oban, which was reported to police around 5 p.m. on Saturday, June 27th. No word on the well-being of the victim, but the seagulls were said to be uninjured. So this guy's at a park.
13: Somebody makes him angry.
12: There's a bunch
13: of seagulls. He looks around. I don't have a weapon. I don't have anything here. I can do anything with it. Hey, there's birds.
12: Yeah.
13: I could get these. I could grab some live birds and use those.
12: But this guy, I don't know what possessed him to grab the seagulls and start swinging them around like a weapon, but this dude chose his weapon and chose poorly.
13: I would think that would be challenging.
12: Trying to grab two of them,
13: and then you got to hold on to them, and then you got to...
12: That guy's got some skills. I mean, those seagulls, you get near them, they usually fly right off. They don't want to be touched or have you be near them. But this guy was able to grab not one, but two of them. He got two of them.
13: By the neck, by the leg.
12: He got two of them.
19: Come with me.

0: Yeah, that guy grabbing two seagulls and using them as weapons. How about some of this then, huh, Shaw?
1: How about some of this then?
0: Yeah. I think I'm going to turn the other way and go in an opposite direction if I see someone grab two seagulls and start attacking me.
2: He's not. Yeah, he's definitely.
0: Doc texting in earlier, letting me know that the wife, Mrs. Doc, will have the bloodies at Rockfest. Said he. I asked about shrimp, and he said, shrimp, I'll leave that up to her. And then he said, I just talked to her. For you, she'll bring shrimp.
2: Aw.
0: SMH. Hell yeah. Brett texting in saying it is definitely not USA men's or women's hockey. Soccer for the U.S. is a long way to go. Yeah, we were great at the Olympics with the men and women's hockey teams. We usually represent really well, mm-hmm. but the men's soccer team can't get out of the round of 16. Carson, let me know that Giannis went to the Chick-fil-A to get 50 nuggets after the NBA championship.
2: He also made a comment about getting 54 Culver's cheeseburgers, and that's when Culver's donated in his name all those diapers we were talking about.
0: Yeah, and Mark wanted to hear some Megadeth. Didn't have a chance to get to that this morning, but he's excited about the show on Friday, July 31st, just a couple of weeks from now. Got his tickets the first day they went on sale.
2: Well, yeah, it's a legend, and they're doing their fade into retirement tour, I guess, their final lap, and the only two shows in the state of Wisconsin, I believe, are in Green Bay and in La Crosse at the end of the month on that Friday night, July 31st, down at the Fest Grounds. You're going to see Megadeth in person in this neck of the woods as part of that farewell tour. So those tickets are important, I guess, if you like to check boxes of legends.
0: CopelandEvents.com, by the way, if you want to get the tickets online. 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Thank you very much, Mark. Appreciate the email.
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4: 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A major donation to the school district of La Crosse, Train Technologies, giving the district 41.5 acres of land, the site on Pamel Creek Road that was formerly the train company headquarters. The district now has property it tried to buy several years ago and spent $300,000 in the attempt. President Trump's Secretary of Commerce traveled to Train Company in La Crosse to support American manufacturing jobs. On Monday, Secretary Howard Lutnick spoke to train workers, along with area Congressman Derek Van Orden, about how American companies produce needed machines and expand technology. A new program to help area teenagers recover from abusive treatment is being launched by La Crosse's Family and Children's Center. The Teen Support Group is designed as a program which will meet once a week, offering young people of middle and high school age a place to get together and become more healthy. The center receiving financial support through a grant from the La Crosse Area Community Foundation. I'm Brad Williams.
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0: Five Finger Death Punch on 95.7 The Rock. Mix of sun and clouds today. Not bad. High of 88. Tomorrow, we're looking at thunderstorms at night continuing into Thursday, and then it's going to warm up this weekend. I saw a high of 90 on Sunday.
1: Yeah, I did see that as well. Some rain later on this week, and then cooling off. Maybe a break from the air conditioning before it comes back on again, for sure.
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0: At Features in Holman, 6 until 7:35, the taco buffet, the patio, the drinks. The Brewer game is going to be on the TV, right? They got a doubleheader today, so 1:15 for the first one, 6:45 for the second one.
1: And I'm sending Puck with a four-pack of tickets for Ashley for the Arts.
0: Ah, there you go.
1: It's a four-pack of tickets for all 3 days of Ashley for the Arts. And someone will qualify, of course, for the bike, win the cash if they're still there from Features. That's what we do every Tuesday. And then we'll have a second winner. That person's going to score that four-pack of tickets for Ashley for the Arts, which is coming up the first weekend in August. And you could go for free. Sign up tonight at Features. Your chance to win in person with the bike. And I believe Puck will be your host.
0: Not to mention the bonus cash, $95.70. Mm-hmm. 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This Thursday, you'll be able to join me at Jacobson Auto from 5:30 until 7:05. I think they're grilling up brats and dogs. So after work, grab a bite to eat, sign up for the bike, and if something's wrong with your car, if it's making a funny noise, if it's pulling to the left, whatever. Talk to them about what they can do for you. Jacobson Auto, LLC. That's on Thursday. And then on Friday, I'll be out with the bike again at Hilltop Bar and Grill in Holman. They've got a Friday fish fry.
1: Right down the road there.
0: Turn. Yeah. Take a right there after, Stevenston. Stevenston? Is that Stevenstown? Mm-hmm. Is it called Stevenstown? Yeah, we'll be there Friday fish fry. They got Tito's on tap outside. They got an Italian beef sandwich, which looks phenomenal. That's on Friday from 5:30 to 7:05. Smokes for Less on the south side of town.
1: That's Saturday, isn't
0: Saturday.
1: It? That'll
0: Doing
1: be some errands, running around, get that
0: noon
1: taken
0: to 1:35. Get all your smoking needs at Smokes for Less. And then, of course, on Sundays, we're always at Pasture Pride Cheese in Cashton. Stock up on their award-winning cheeses, their Usto.
1: Beautiful drive. 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
0: 11 until 12:35.
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1: Rockfest isn't really a vacation for me. I mean, I'm not here, but I am working while I'm there. Mm-hmm. And I'm also partying and enjoying live music, so...
2: It's a combo, maybe, a hybrid, if
1: it's
2: you will.
1: Hybrid.
2: It's a full-on vacation. It's not a full-on work.
1: But it's not technically a vacation.
2: Agreed.
1: I will be going on vacation in December. Wife and I are taking a two-week trip. We're going down to Disney World in Florida. Going to go visit the Magic Kingdom with some friends of ours, and then hit up a bunch of spots on the way back, try to visit some friends that we know that live down there in the Florida area. You're going to Boston and Cape Cod in a couple of weeks.
2: Yes. End of July, it checks all the boxes for our family. There's the history. It's a big thing with American history and just learning about the government. And
1: there's plenty of it
2: that.
1: There.
2: So that's a big thing that checks boxes.
1: Lots of it. You're going to love the Freedom Walk.
2: Yeah, I've heard nothing but good things about it, actually.
1: Are you doing one of the guided tours
2: yes.
1: from the people in the costumes?
2: Yes.
1: Okay.
2: Yes.
1: It's a little hokey. It's a
2: touristy.
1: Little hokey. It is touristy and it's a little hokey, but it's cool.
2: It's okay.
1: Because they do it tongue-in-cheek, right? It's not like when you go to the Smithsonian Village, mm-hmm. you know, when you go to one of those places and they're like, they try to be in character and all that mm-hmm. stuff. These people are...
2: They understand the role that they're playing.
1: And they're also trying to give you the information... And the knowledge, but also in a fun mm-hmm. and easily interpretable way.
2: Sure, you're on right? vacation, so you're supposed to have a good time.
1: Yeah.
2: So it combines history, it combines some food scenes that we dig, it combines some nature with the National Seashore. So yeah, we're excited about that and looking forward to that trip at the end of the month. So
1: All
2: what's
1: right.
2: what it was these? All these
1: right.
2: are trips
1: so,
2: or what?
1: Yeah, here we go. So you're leaving in a couple of weeks.
2: Yes.
1: I want you to put yourself in the mindset that you're one day from leaving. You're 24 hours from
2: Okay, it's happening
1: leaving.
2: Tomorrow, okay?
1: 24 hours away.
2: Mm-hmm.
1: What are the things that you know you must do 24 hours before you leave for vacation?
2: And this has to do with the actual vacation, not the things I have to take care of at my house?
1: Just in general, just whatever. It's not. You always need specifics. Would you just... Answer the freaking
2: question. Well, I
1: question.
2: Have animals, so I got to make sure that the plans for the animals are, like, sealed up and done, right? So I might be talking to who's ever or making sure that the daycare
1: double-checking on
2: who's doing what and making sure everybody's getting fed and taken care of and bringing in the mail. And
1: double-checking on animals, mail, all the things that need to happen while you're gone.
2: Plants, stuff, right. yeah.
1: Okay.
2: Lawn, that kind of stuff.
1: Okay, plants, lawn.
2: Double-checking on all that stuff.
1: Gotcha, okay.
2: At that point, where I'm making sure that all the suitcases, we've got, I'm probably doing last-minute laundry, probably. Finishing up the laundry, making sure that everybody's getting all the things that have to get packed and, you know, ready to go. Get the
1: assembling
2: suitcases locked.
1: Assembling all of the
2: medication,
1: trip
2: whatever.
1: Stuff needed,
2: Yes. I'm double-checking reservations, making sure that the flight, the hotel accommodate, you know, I'm double, the car rental, all the things are, I got all the emails, I got all the confirmations
1: of reservations,
2: I'm double-checking all of that stuff, making sure that we're good to go.
1: What about, like, writing down important information for someone that's coming over?
2: Yeah, that would be the person.
1: Numbers, hotels.
2: Yes, the flight numbers. I usually leave something.
1: Is that part of the double checking?
2: Yeah, that's leaving the instructions for who's ever part of that situation and making sure that somebody else has all that information.
1: 24 hours before you leave, and you're double checking a lot of stuff, maybe some last-minute laundry, assembling the suitcases.
2: Yep.
1: Is there a sort of everyone sit down and we have a plan in terms of an emergency? Is there some sort of discussion about that?
2: No.
1: Maybe we get home alone in the airport. I mean, you're all functioning adults,
2: yes.
1: I assume.
2: Yes,
1: but
2: now
1: there,
2: we are,
1: that doesn't
2: but
1: mean things can't happen.
2: Yeah, well, this scenario was a little bit different when I was taking care of all the things for all of us, right? When the kids were littler and I
1: now
2: had to make sure that their suitcases were packed.
1: Right.
2: I would start much earlier, but now I have people that can
1: Mom,
2: presumably...
1: where's all my underwear? It's in your suitcase for the trip we're taking in a month.
2: Presumably, they can take care of a lot of that stuff themselves, so we're all good. But
1: Travel experts giving you the 8 things you should do the day before your vacation starts. 24 hours before. I'm sure you're going to do this in some way, shape, or form. Clean up.
2: Oh, yeah, of course. I didn't want to go into that, but yeah, I'm going to make sure that garbage, relatively sure that the stuff's out of the refrigerator. Right?
1: At home, desk.
2: Yes.
1: A lot nicer when you don't have to come back and things are messy.
2: Absolutely.
1: Right?
2: Cat litter. I'm making
1: Trash.
2: Sure all that stuff is
1: Trash
2: fresh
1: is
2: and
1: out.
2: Ready. Is
1: ready.
2: Yeah, yeah, all that stuff. Yes, of course.
1: Set up your out-of-office messaging.
2: I will
1: personal,
2: do that as well.
1: Voicemail, email, mm-hmm. all that stuff. A lot mm-hmm. of people forget to do that.
2: I can do that in advance right now, as a matter of fact.
1: Oh, is that on Teams? Is that a thing Teams does? Because I don't use that stupid stuff.
2: But making sure, my husband will do that too. So
1: you
2: making
1: got,
2: sure
1: you,
2: that
1: you got this one right. Double checking all your reservations. Flight times, hotel dates.
2: Yep.
1: It'll supposedly help you relax and not stress too much about it. Obviously, if there's also anything wrong and you catch it, you can kind of deal with it.
2: Well, and I already called the hotel to make sure, because we get in like in the morning, but we can't check in till like 4. But I don't want to have suitcases all day long. So can we leave them there at 9 in the morning? And yeah, that we can.
1: Travel experts giving you a list of things to do 24 hours before you go on vacay. Make sure you have all your documents together in one spot, even if it's a digital spot. Your plane tickets, your license, passport. All those things. Make sure you've got them somewhere. You don't want to have this guy has to be responsible for these things, and I got to be responsible for these things. One spot where everything is at.
2: Yes.
1: Which can be counterproductive, too, because if you lose that one thing, then the plane tickets are gone.
2: I have digital copies, and I have a folder for all of that stuff, but I still have them printed, too, because I've been places and the Wi-Fi can't and whatever, and screenshots and all of that. So I've got it all. Yes.
1: Charging your devices.
2: Yeah, and bringing portable chargers. That's a
1: phones,
2: thing.
1: iPads, Nooks, whatever thing you're using.
2: Found our chargeable
1: speakers,
2: batteries.
1: Little headphones that go in, little earbuds, all that stuff.
2: Got to get that stuff ready yet.
1: Checking on your thermostat, your lights, your irrigation. Mm-hmm. If you have a programmable house or you got things that are on timers, making sure those are
2: smart
1: working
2: systems,
1: properly.
2: Yep.
1: All that stuff. Here's another one that they recommend. Kind of interesting. Number 7 on the list.

0: services if there's some kind of plumbing issue or leak while you're away.
1: That is something I've never done before, but I see where...
0: Well, and you just had a leak in your house that you were unaware of. Mrs. Refrigerator Lady here.
1: Last weekend. It flooded.
0: You had an inch of water. Well, we came home to an inch of water in our basement. We went to a concert. And look, but that was 2 hours down there and 2 hours back and a concert in the middle. Whatever.
1: Yeah, but what I told you, I said that what had that had happened while we were on vacation versus sleeping. We came up, I woke up 2 hours later, the whole thing was flooded just a couple weeks ago.
0: This is right up your alley. Maybe have someone else write it, however, as opposed to you with your illegible handwriting.
1: I type it out.
0: Your terrible chicken scratch? Yeah, maybe on a computer. Maybe a printed sheet of paper.
1: I do. With
0: make a list of things you need to do when you get back.
1: Huh.
0: And it doesn't necessarily have to be very specific, I think. It's more of like, we're going to need to go, obviously know we're going to have to unpack and do laundry. But like,
1: go to the grocery store.
0: Maybe some other things that might get forgotten about. One for personal chores, one for work tasks. That way you're prepared. Don't have to worry about that stuff while you're on vacation. It's just easier to relax.
1: Don't have to switch immediately into that mode. But I do leave usually a list, too, that's typed for whoever's helping with animals on, emergency contacts and where we're going to be, flight numbers, that kind of stuff.
0: Some things to do 24 hours before you leave on a vacation.
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1: Oh, man, take a look at my life. I'm a lot like you.
2: A lot like you.
3: Yeah. We've all done this. I know it was years ago for both you and I, but when we were younger, we would kind of mock and make fun of old people and their habits, only to find out later in life that, hey, man, those aren't so bad.
2: Like?
3: How about eating early? What time did you have dinner when you were a kid? Well, you probably ate late because you were a farmer. And dad doesn't come in until the sun sets, right? So dinner isn't until 6, 7, 8 o'clock.
2: We would eat when he was done with the milking. So it'd be 6:30.
3: Okay.
2: Somewhere around in there.
3: We ate, you know, after mom got home. Usually 4:30 she'd get home and then she'd start whipping something up. And
2: so 5:30, 6 o'clock.
3: 5:30.
2: Yeah.
3: I know friends. I have, and again, this I think is obviously based on what your work schedule is, but, you know, my wife gets home at 5:30, so we eat right around then. I'm usually in the midst of preparing dinner, so it's almost ready when she gets home. Because I like to go to bed at 7:30 at the latest, because I get up at 1 a.m. But a list floating around of old person habits that millennials used to mock but now realize they're actually pretty amazing. And eating early dinner is one of them. I don't know, around here, man, you go out at 4, 4:30, 5 o'clock, and it's packed. Have you ever tried going out to dinner at that time? I've got friends that go out at 8, 8:30 to eat dinner. I'm like, you're crazy. That's way too late. I would never do that.
2: That's also a thing, yeah, going out later to eat. It's a thing. But I mean, there's happy hour pricing. You can save money, and sometimes before a certain time, it helps your pocketbook as well as being delicious.
3: Speaking of that, staying home on weekends. Right?
2: Mm-hmm.
3: And not every weekend, right? Everybody's got stuff to do. Everybody's got things going on. Old person habits that maybe you used to make fun of or mock.
2: Is this about saving money, too?
3: But now you realize,
2: going out every weekend, you're saving some money.
3: Well, or it's just more of like a way to, you know, maybe discover different
2: things. I'm making payments on this place. I might as well stay here and enjoy it.
3: Well, I said that to my wife at one point. I'm like, look, man, we spent a lot of mortgage. Like, shouldn't we be here enjoying this house? You know, I know we're here all the time, but that's a lot of sleeping and you know, eating dinner and watching some TV, but maybe sitting on the patio, one of those things. I mean, especially if you work so hard in your backyard and filling cracks like Gene was yesterday.
2: It's true.
3: This is something that my grandmother famously did for me, a lesson that I didn't learn until later in life. So, and this part of the reason is because my grandparents grew up in the Depression, right?
2: Yes.
3: When they were children,
2: yes.
3: It was the Great Depression.
2: Can't waste anything. Yeah.
3: My grandmother with the tea bags.
2: Because
3: My mom would make iced tea. And she would take a whole box of iced tea bags and she'd steep them in the hot water. And then she'd add like a half a, it was almost like an Arnold Palmer.
2: Yeah.
3: Mint. And then there'd be a half a can of frozen pink lemonade, right? And then she'd just throw away the tea bags, right? It was just, that's
2: and
3: what you do.
2: Joe, your grandmother nuts?
3: Well, my grandmother never knew, right? But my grandmother at her house, when she would make just one cup of tea, she'd take the tea bag and then she would put it on a
2: save it.
3: On the sink, like right on the front, where, you know, where like the soap dish thing is.
2: And, for tomorrow's tea.
3: And I remember asking her, I'm like, why don't you just throw this away? And she's like, oh, because I could make tea again tomorrow and the next day with
2: it's
3: that.
2: Plenty good. That's a plenty. That's just, it's fine. That's
3: not wasting anything is a thing that.
2: It's a perfectly good hammer.
3: Wow, this strip of wood, I could use this eventually.
2: Perfectly good strip of wood.
3: Why are there 18 different.
2: That's why it was impossible to clean out my mom's house and the farm and the shed and all the thing, because it was a perfectly good piece of insert whatever.
3: Why do you have 19 coffee cans of
2: good,
3: nuts and bolts and screws?
2: Perfectly good bolts.
3: Yeah. Never know when you're going to need one. Old person habits that maybe we used to make fun of and mock, but now we're realizing as we get older that they're actually pretty awesome. I don't know, man. This one doesn't fit with me. Listening to music at a normal volume. I think we all certainly love to crank the stereo. Turn it up to 11.
2: I think I listen to it at a pretty normal volume, but then when you have a song that comes on, you turn it up, of course. But
3: the big one I think that we all agree on is going to bed early. Any sort of sleep-related stuff, right? Naps, going to bed early, things that old people do, right? Going to bed at 7. Finding out that, hey, that's not such a bad thing, right?
2: Yeah, I got people in my house that are going up and sleeping at all 24-hour time periods, right? Like, sometimes they're going to bed when I'm getting up to go to work. So it's all over the board. I do have a friend who's going to Madison Friday night to see a show, and she's super excited because the concert is 5:30 to 8 o'clock.
3: Dude.
2: And she's like, I'm going to drink, dance, and be...
3: bed by 9. It's the greatest.
2: Back at the hotel. I'm gonna
3: Jamie Lee Curtis.
2: Uber back to the hotel.
3: Jamie
2: We're
3: going
2: to get some tacos.
3: Jamie
2: We're
3: Lee
2: gonna,
3: Curtis.
2: We're going to be back at the hotel. Maybe do a little swimming in the hotel pool, eat some tacos, and I'm going to be in bed by 10 o'clock.
3: Jamie Lee Curtis.
4: I am going to just say this now as a taunt and as a suggestion. You too, do a matinee. Coldplay, do a matinee. Bruce Springsteen, do a matinee. You're old. Do it at noon or 1 o'clock, 2 o'clock. I will come and hear your 5-hour concert, Bruce, at 2 o'clock, and I'm going to be home and in bed by 7:30.
3: I love Jamie Lee Curtis. Not only has she got a rockin' bod and she's been in some stellar movies, but she's right up my alley.
2: You can get behind that. Yeah, my friend's very excited because she's going to
3: be
2: a
3: honest,
2: concert.
3: Look, I love going to Rockfest, but I dread that last band because it's like, oh, God, it's 11 o'clock. I don't want to be out here anymore. Like, I'm done. I'm done for the day. I got up. I worked. I've been up longer than everyone else. I was the first person awake. I don't want to be up anymore. I kind of want, you know.
2: A little nap, maybe. A little nap. But, yeah, she's excited. 5:30 to 8 o'clock.
3: That's for any concerts. That's any concerts.
2: Her and her daughter are going to it, and she's very excited. Yes. 5:30 to 8 o'clock on Friday.
3: Going to bed early.
2: Mm-hmm.
3: Another thing that young people, millennials, would mock that old people do, that now they're finding out is actually beneficial, something they should have probably been on the gravy train all along. I always dealt with constipation, so in my 20s, I started relying on fiber supplements, usually Benefiber mixed with Gatorade. I called it Fiber Gatorade. My best friend found out and teased me relentlessly, saying I was basically an 80-year-old living in a 21-year-old's body.
2: Mm-hmm.
3: Fast forward about 5 years, we're in the store together when I see her pick up a fiber supplement and put it in her cart. Vindication. Look, if you have those kind of problems, you should probably be dealing with that in a healthy way as opposed to just neglecting it or just saying, you know, teasing your friends about it. But there's certainly a lot of other things that old people have, the habits that they have that we certainly mocked. I will say the one thing that also that is different that I learned probably from my father in a weird way, even though I don't like to give him any credit. Taking care of your vehicle, like being not necessarily like.
2: Well, making sure the oil's changed when the oil's supposed to be changed.
3: But cleaning it, too. I get into people's cars, yours especially, when the kids were young. And you're just like, what is wrong with you people? Why don't you take a day and clean your frigging car? Like, it's disgusting. You know, you get into like.
2: Oh, yeah, I know.
3: And I love Donut, my best friend in the world. But that guy can't keep a car clean to save his life. It's like he doesn't even try. My wife's the same way. You know, there's just straw wrappings all over the floor and parking tickets everywhere.
2: Maybe
3: and
2: when
3: hair
2: you fill it up next time,
3: and coffee
2: just take
3: spills and just and I'm like, get in. I'm like, it gives me the ickies. Yeah, I don't know what's going on there, but taking care of your vehicle. My dad was a master of washing and waxing and vacuuming and maintaining and taking care of the engine and all that stuff. Mm-hmm. Obviously, making sure, you know, clean car, happy car kind of thing. Something that, you know, older, especially when you get a nicer vehicle, right? Like when you got a 84 Chevy Chevette, who cares, right? I mean, okay, so you got some cups in the back seat. Maybe got some Fritos underneath the seat.
2: It's an investment. Taking care of your investment makes sense.
3: But yeah, it's similar to your house. Wouldn't you want to clean that too?
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5: Oh, I love them.
6: I did some concrete patching last night, so I needed to stay dry.
7: What? What are you doing?
6: I'm fixing cracks in my patio sidewalk area or whatever. Okay. You know, you gotta patch those so they don't continue to get bigger and bigger and bigger over time.
7: Yeah.
6: So that was me. That was me. I did that. So I wire brush.
7: Did you watch a YouTube video, or is this something you were born with? Some sort of knowledge?
6: No, it wasn't. I watched. I did some internet researching because I noticed that they've been getting bigger over time, obviously.
7: And you didn't want to pay a professional to come over and do it?
6: So I got a wire brush and I cleaned them all out, and I had power washed it just a month ago or so. So it was relatively clean. And so then I did a wire brush and shop vacced, and then I got this Loctite cement self-leveling poly something fill, and so I did that last night. But it can't rain now. Yeah, well, yesterday.
7: Man, my wife and you are like the opposite ends of the absolute opposite ends of the spectrum. If I ever came home and my wife was filling cracks in our cement, I think I would die. I think I would literally have a heart attack. And that's not to say that I don't love her. That is not who she is. At the root of her personality, of her character, that is not who my wife is at all.
8: They're the best.
2: Check out the best from Brian and Gene every Saturday morning from 6 until 10 a.m.

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0: Look out for me. It's Turnstile on 95.7 The Rock, getting close to the 90s at noon from Marty's Flipside Pub and Grill. We got some 3 days grace to get you, well, close to noon. And then at noon, some Megadeth, because 90s for one, and two, because they're coming. And yeah, we're getting awfully close to that show. It's in just a couple of weeks. 31st, of course, at the Fest Grounds. 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

0: Second Coming. That is Soft. It is the 90s at noon from Marty's Flipside Pub and Grill. That band tried multiple times to kind of reform and rehash and refigure it out, and unfortunately none of them really worked that well. But that album is still almost like got a gold standard to it. Downright fantastic. If you don't have it in your collection, you definitely should add it. More of the 90s at noon from Marty's Flipside Pub and Grill in just a couple of seconds. Also, in case you're wondering, yes, there's another Rock Stop, and yes, it's Tuesday, and yes, that's Features and Holman, and yes, there's bonus cash and tacos and all the things that you would normally expect. But also tonight you will have a shot at winning tickets to Ashley for the Arts as well. So even more winning on a Tuesday at Features and Holman, 6 until 7:35. And yes, stick around afterwards for the bonus cash and all the other good stuff that goes along with it. With the 95 days of summer from Great River Harley Davidson, Pastor Pride Cheese, Higher Heating and Air Conditioning, and 95.7 The Rock.
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6: I did some concrete patching last night, so I needed to stay dry.
7: What? What are you doing?
6: I'm fixing cracks in my patio sidewalk area or whatever. 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You know, you gotta patch those so they don't continue to get bigger and bigger and bigger over time.
7: Yeah.
6: So that was me.
7: Did you watch a YouTube video, or is this something you were born with? Some sort of knowledge?
6: No, it wasn't. I watched. I did some internet researching because I noticed that they've been getting bigger over time, obviously.
7: And you didn't want to pay a professional to come over and do it?
6: So I got a wire brush and I cleaned them all out, and I had power washed it a month ago or so. So it was relatively clean. And so then I did a wire brush and shop vacked, and then I got this Loctite cement self-leveling poly something fill, and so I did that last night. But it can't rain now. Yeah, well, yesterday.
7: Man, my wife and you are like the opposite ends of the spectrum. If I ever came home and my wife was filling cracks in our cement, I think I would die. I think I would literally have a heart attack. And that's not to say that I don't love her. That is not who she is. At the root of her personality, of her character, that is not who my wife is at all.
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0: because, well, duh, it's Nirvana. And anyway, you know, you're right. In the 90s, 95.7 the Rock or something like that. Soccer's now over. At least it is for us because, well, apparently we sucked last night. And now everyone can go back to not caring about soccer for another 4 years. And the world is a much better place. Besides, football is almost ready to start going. Days of the New in just a couple of seconds. Get you hooked up with some Filter, too. And if there's anything that you need for the 90s at noon today from Marty's Flipside Pub and Grill, just text it to me at 784-0957.
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4: 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I listen to it every morning.
2: 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Here's what you missed.
5: Oh, I love them.
6: I did some concrete patching last night, so I needed to stay dry.
7: What? What are you doing?
6: I'm fixing cracks in my patio sidewalk area or whatever. Okay. You know, you gotta patch those so they don't continue to get bigger and bigger and bigger over time.
7: Yeah.
6: So that was me. I did that. So wire brush.
7: Did you watch a YouTube video or is this something you were born with? Some sort of knowledge?
6: No, it wasn't. I watched. I did some internet researching because I noticed that they've been getting bigger over time, obviously.
7: And you didn't want to pay a professional to come over and do it?
6: So I got a wire brush and I cleaned them all out and I had power washed it just a month ago or so. So it was relatively clean. And so then I did a wire brush and shop vacced and then I got this Loctite cement self-leveling poly something fill, and so I did that last night, but it can't rain now. Yeah, well, yesterday.
7: Man, my wife and you are like the opposite ends of the absolute opposite ends of the spectrum. If I ever came home and my wife was filling cracks in our cement, I think I would die. I think I would literally have a heart attack. And that's not to say that I don't love her. That is not who she is. At the root of her personality, of her character, that is not who my wife is at all.
8: They are the best.
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0: Nine Inch Nails, well, nearly putting the done stamp on the 90s at noon today. I'll wrap it up with something here in just a couple seconds. Just not quite sure what it's going to be as of yet. Because as I look over at this little text thing that I get, there's like nine of them that I could possibly throw in. So I'm going to pick one of them, and I'm going to play it next. 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

0: It's a new one from Atreyu. It's all for you on 95.7 The Rock. Later on this evening, it could all be for you. You could score yourself a brand new Harley Davidson. 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
0: 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And tonight, you got another shot at winning a brand new Harley Davidson and picking up a bunch of bonus cash, too. $95.70 tonight at Features in Holman. And as usual, the taco buffet. 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And did I mention the taco buffet? Well, I'm gonna do it again because the tacos are awesome. Hell yeah, and a brand new Harley Davidson for you to win. 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

0: it's Amy Lee and Poppy and Courtney. It's the end of you on 95.7 The Rock. 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

0: Is that Metallica in your pocket? 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

0: stuff from Five Finger Death Punch. The new album coming out at the end of July, at least digitally. And then in September, you'll be able to get hard copies if you're a vinyl nerd, want a CD, or even, yes, I'm going to say it, a cassette. I giggle on the inside. Well, and the outside, too. Anyway, I'm just about out of here, but I will see you guys at Features and Holden a little bit later on tonight. Yes, it'll be warm, but yes, there will also be air conditioning, and there will also be tacos, and there will also be tasty beverages, and bonus cash, and even another shot for you to win even more stuff with Ashley for the arts tickets. So all kinds of reasons for you guys to join us. Just get there, 6 until 7:35. Stick around afterwards if you're interested in winning a little extra cash. Two, with the 95 Days of Summer from Great River Harley-Davidson, Higher Heating and Air Conditioning, Pasture Pride Cheese, and 95.7 The Rock. I'm going to end officially my day in the box with one of my favorite things I've ever to do. I'm going to play some old school Metallica next on 95.7
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Don't want to go home tonight from 3 days grace here on 95.7 The Rock. What's up, dudes? My name is Bags. I'll get you some GNR here in a bit. After Rockfest music from Pop Evil, here's Trenches.

0: Guns N' Roses here on 95.7 The Rock. Got ourselves a fight night coming up the end of the month. Legacy Fighting Alliance is coming to the La Crosse Center on Friday, July 24th, featuring an international bantamweight clash between Bolivian fighter Carlos Tardio and Maxon Lee of Brazil. This is actually going to get televised in several places throughout the world, including Mexico, Russia, and a few places out in Europe as well. 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
6: I did some concrete patching last night, so I needed to stay dry.
7: What? What are you doing?
6: I'm fixing cracks in my patio sidewalk area or whatever. Okay. You know, you gotta patch those so they don't continue to get bigger and bigger and bigger over time.
7: Yeah.
6: So that was me. I did that. So I, yeah, wire brush.
7: Did you watch a YouTube video or is this something you were born with? Some sort of knowledge?
6: No, it wasn't. I watched. I did some internet researching because I noticed that they've been getting bigger over time, obviously.
7: And you didn't want to pay a professional to come over and do it?
6: So I got a wire brush and I cleaned them all out and I had power washed it just a month ago or so. So it was relatively clean. And so then I did a wire brush and shop vacced and then I got this Loctite cement self-leveling poly something fill, and so I did that last night. But it can't rain now. Yeah, well, yesterday.
7: Man, my wife and you are like the opposite ends of the spectrum. If I ever came home and my wife was filling cracks in our cement, I think I would die. I think I would literally have a heart attack. And that's not to say that I don't love her. That is not who she is. At the root of her personality, of her character, that is not who my wife is at all.
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Demonic Depression from Volbeat here on 95.7 The Rock. I've been keeping my eyeballs on this new movie about the Odyssey because I've always loved like Greek mythology. I always thought that stuff was cool. The Odyssey, a fantastic epic, by the way, if you ever get a chance to read it. I've got a little bit of news on that coming up after Disturbed. Right now it's Black Veil Brides.

0: The sound of silence from Disturbed here on 95.7 The Rock. My name is Bags, and Christopher Nolan is filming the film adaptation for The Odyssey right now, and apparently it's being reported that he has filmed a 60-foot Cyclops puppet in a real-life cave for the film rather than just relying on CGI. And this makes me happy as hell. If you guys listen to my show a lot, obviously you know I'm a horror movie fan, and being a fan of horror movies has given me a deep appreciation of practical effects. Anytime you can choose practical effects over CGI, I want you to go practical. It looks better. There's more artistry to it. So knowing that Christopher Nolan, that's going the extra mile, man. A 60-foot animatronic in a real cave. There's something to that. And filming The Odyssey right now. No release date on it, though.
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Freak on a Leash from Korn on 95.7 The Rock. Right now, Rockfest music from Pretty Reckless. They play the Saturday show alongside Hailstorm and Offspring. Yeah, next weekend. That's Rockfest. Dude, I'm so pumped. Here's When I Wake Up on 95.7 The Rock.

0: There's Tool here on 95.7 The Rock. Let's take a really quick look at that weather forecast. Tonight, a chance for thunderstorms on the overnight. Should drop to a low near 69. Tomorrow, partly sunny and a high of 90. Thursday, cloudy and 81. And then Friday, sunny and 85. So kind of hover around the 80s, 90s there. It is July. This is pretty par for the course for us. 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

There's Beartooth's latest called Free on 95.7 The Rock. How's it going, folks? My name is Bags. In just a little bit, we'll do our 60-second scoop, which, by the way, is going to have a little bit of news on Prong and the FIFA World Cup sneaking its way into music news. So that all coming up after Bad Omens. Right now, it's live

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1: The band Prong is very much still alive and kicking. They announced this morning they will release their 14th studio album coming up in November, a self-titled album that is the follow-up to their last album, State of Emergency, which released in 2023. In other rock news, the World Cup has brought a little bit of controversy into the music world as they're being accused of stealing music. The band Mutoid Man has taken to social media, claiming that the song that the FIFA World Cup is using as their official theme song sounds strikingly familiar to one of their tunes. As of right now, no official lawsuits for copyright infringement have been filed.
0: That's The Scoop on 95.7. The Rock.
2: Take me out to the ball. Okay, I'm not going to sing.
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95.7 The Rock, their story of the year with Gasoline. We'll get you Days of the New coming up in a sec. Right now, new rock from Nonpoint. This song called Is It?

Touch, Peel, and Stand from Days of the New. We are 95.7 The Rock. You guys have been asking us about it, and damn it, we got on it. AC/DC, of course, bringing the Power Up Tour to Camp Randall Stadium in Madison. Sunday, July 19th,

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5: Oh, I love them.
6: I did some concrete patching last night, so I needed to stay dry.
7: What? What are you doing?
6: I'm fixing cracks in my patio sidewalk area or whatever. Okay. You know, you gotta patch those so they don't continue to get bigger and bigger and bigger over time.
7: Yeah.
6: So that was me. That was me. I did that. So I, yeah, wire brush.
7: Did you watch a YouTube video, or is this something you were born with, some sort of knowledge?
6: No, it wasn't. I watched. I did some internet researching because I noticed that they've been getting bigger over time, obviously.
7: And you didn't want to pay a professional to come over and do it?
6: So I got a wire brush, and I cleaned them all out, and I had power washed it just, a month ago or so. So it was relatively clean, and so then I did a wire brush and shop vacced, and then I got this Loctite cement self-leveling poly something fill, and so I did that last night. But it can't rain now. Yeah, well, yesterday.
7: Man, my wife and you are like the opposite ends of the absolute opposite ends of the spectrum. If I ever came home and my wife was filling cracks in our cement, I think I would die. I think I would literally have a heart attack. And that's not to say that I don't love her. That is not who she is. At the root of her personality, of her character, that is not who my wife is at all.
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0: 3DG on 95.7 The Rock. Let's look at that weather forecast here for you. Tonight, a chance for some thunderstorms. It should drop to a low near 69. Tomorrow, partly sunny and 90. Thursday, cloudy and 81. And then Friday, sunny with a high of 85. Get you back to The Rock in a bit with the warning. Kerosene is up next.
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5: 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It's Brian from 95.7 The Rock talking about Optical Fashions Eye Care. 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

Evanescence with Who Will You Follow on 95.7 The Rock. I just read an article earlier on today with Amy Lee saying that her biggest fear when they first got started, because obviously they got started with the song Bring Me to Life. It was absolutely enormous back then. And she was afraid they were going to become a one-hit wonder, like that would be their only one. And several hit songs later and 20-something years later, I would go ahead and say, yeah, Amy Lee, you're not a one-hit wonder. Y'all been around for a good hot minute. How's it going, folks? My name is Bags. We'll do Sabaton and Nothing More here in a bit. Then we're going to talk about seeing Nothing More in September. Right now, it's Audio Slave.

0: Sabaton and Nothing More together for Crossing the Rubicon on 95.7 The Rock. Of course, we're going to be seeing Nothing More in September, part of the Ultra Rocks Summer Concert Series at Copeland Park and Events Center. We've got Nothing More and In This Moment. That'll be Thursday, September 17th at Copeland Park. 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I am super pumped about this show. I've loved all of the shows we've had at Copeland. Those Copeland Park shows are fun as hell. I was really bummed we didn't get any last year. I understand that it's difficult to schedule concerts at a ballpark that's got two different teams playing in it. And I give Ben and his crew a lot of respect for all that they're able to do for us. But Nothing More and In This Moment, this is probably my personal favorite concert they have ever brought. I am super pumped. Again, tickets at CopelandEvents.com.
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From ashes to new on 95.7 The Rock. I'll do some Chili Peppers here in a sec. Right now, it's new rock from The Who. Johnny Hawkins joins them for Lost Soul.

0: Chili Peppers here on 95.7 The Rock. How's it going, folks? Bags is my name, and I am marking my calendar for October 15th. Because that, as of right now, is supposed to be the premiere of the Friday the 13th TV series. It's going to be called Crystal Lake, and will premiere on Peacock, and will act as a prequel to the Friday the 13th series. So essentially, we're going to see Jason as a young boy. We're going to see Jason's mother back alive. And events that led up to what we know to be the series of Friday the 13th. I'm really interested in this. I do have one fear, and my fear is that they're going to humanize Jason too much. I do appreciate that Jason is, of all of the slashers, like the most sympathetic. Like, we can empathize with him, and he's got that bit of more of like the monster that was made and not born, right? I don't want him to humanize him too much. He's still supposed to be a bad guy.
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And now you do what they told you. And now you do what they told you.

Rage here on 95.7 The Rock. Speaking of rage, the road rage starts at 5. I'll get you some Nickelback here in a bit after the latest from Breaking Ben. Here's Something Wicked.

0: Nickelback on 95.7 The Rock. Let's take a very quick look at that weather forecast. Tonight, a chance for thunderstorms on the overnight, dropping to a low near 69. Tomorrow, partly sunny with a high of 90. Thursday, cloudy and 81. And then Friday, looking sunny with a high of 85. So kind of roughly hovering around the 80s and lower 90s, which is typical of July. Road Rage starts at 5. Before I get there, 7 Dust with their latest coming up on The Rock.
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Puddle of Mud here on 95.7 The Rock. How's it going, folks? My name is Bags. It's the Road Rage. We'll do some AC/DC here in a bit. Just a reminder, we've got a chance for you to win free tickets to see AC/DC in Madison coming up on July 19th. That is a Sunday, and if you want to go, get to 95.7therock.com or the app and click Win Stuff. Right now, it's 5FDP with their latest called Eye of the Storm.

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0: Shook Me All Night Long from AC/DC on 95.7 The Rock. 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In less than an hour, we're going to be rock stopping it. Features in Holman, the place to be, just like we are every Tuesday from 6 to 7:35. So if you want to get qualified for that 2026 Harley-Davidson Heritage Solo, get to Features in Holman starting at 6 p.m. We'll also give you a chance to win some cash money, which is the case for every Tuesday Rock Stop at Features. And a little bonus, you could win tickets to Ashley for the Arts, which is coming up August 6th through the 8th. So if you want to go to Ashley for the Arts, you can get tickets for that tonight as well. And some cash money on the line. And a qualification for the 2026 Harley-Davidson Heritage Solo. Lots going on at Features in Holman starting at 6. 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
5: Oh, I love them.
6: I did some concrete patching last night, so I needed to stay dry.
7: What? What are you doing?
6: I'm fixing cracks in my patio sidewalk area or whatever. Okay. You know, you gotta patch those so they don't continue to get bigger and bigger and bigger over time.
7: Yeah.
6: So that was me.
7: Did you watch a YouTube video, or is this something you were born with? Some sort of knowledge?
6: I did some internet researching because I noticed that they've been getting bigger over time, obviously.
7: And you didn't want to pay a professional to come over and do it?
6: So I got a wire brush and I cleaned them all out, and I had power washed it just a month ago. So it was relatively clean. And so then I did a wire brush and shop vacced, and then I got this Loctite cement self-leveling poly something fill, and so I did that last night, but it can't rain now. Yeah, well, yesterday.
7: Man, my wife and you are like the opposite ends of the absolute opposite ends of the spectrum. If I ever came home and my wife was filling cracks in our cement, I think I would die. I think I would literally have a heart attack. And that's not to say that I don't love her. That is not who she is. At the root of her personality, of her character, that is not who my wife is at all.
8: They are the best.
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20: I tell my bitch, get ready to go. Give her a mission, she ready to do. I tell my bitch, get ready to go. 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

Magnolia Park playing the Thursday show of Rockfest, which, holy crap, that is a week from this Thursday. That's their latest called Shallow on 95.7 The Rock. We'll do some Evanescence in a bit, and then we'll talk some Brewers baseball. Right now, it's Black Label Society.

0: Evanescence with Bring Me to Life on 95.7 The Rock. My name is Bags. Our Milwaukee Brewers with a big victory last night. A four-run seventh inning would be all four of Milwaukee's runs in that game, stealing one from the Cardinals. Doubleheader today. Game one was a little while ago. I believe game two of that doubleheader is at 6:45. Dude, five games in a four-day stretch against the Cardinals. That's a lot of work, man. This is a little bit of a pull as we push towards All-Star Weekend, because we've got the Cardinals five games in 4 days. That wraps up on Thursday. And then after that, it looks like we got a weekend series with the Pirates, and then we hit the All-Star break. So loaded schedule for the crew as we push towards the middle of the season, where the Brewers are sitting in a damn fine spot right now, up 6.5 games over the Cubs. We'll get you back to The Rock in a bit with 3 Days Grace. Don't Want to Go Home Tonight is next.
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We'll get you MGK and Fred Durst coming up after Korn Road Rage on 95.7 The Rock.

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It's falling away from me. Life's falling away from me.

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0: JK and Fred Durst together for Fix Your Face on 95.7 The Rock. We'll, of course, see Fred Durst when he is joined by the rest of his bandmates in Limp Bizkit as they headline the Friday show of Rockfest. That is next Friday. Yes. Dude, I'm so ready for Rockfest. I'm taking that bus on Friday, so I will be there at the show acting a fool completely. My wife's coming with me on that one. I feel bad for her. A different part of me comes out when Limp Bizkit is on. She's seen it once before, so it's not like she knows what she's getting into. She knew what she married when she married this. Let's take a quick look at that weather forecast. Tonight looks like thunderstorms for the overnight, down to a low near 69. Tomorrow, partly sunny and 90. Thursday, cloudy and 81. And then Friday, sunny and 85. We'll wrap up the road rage here in a bit with Return to Dust. And then we'll be rock stopping it at Features in Holman at 6. All coming up on The Rock.
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Rockfest music from Pretty Reckless, When I Wake Up on 95.7 The Rock. My name is Bags. Got one more hour left in my day before I turn you over to Lou Brutus and Hard Drive XL, brought to you by Smokes for Less at 7. We are rock stopping now, though. Rock Stop at Features in Holman gives you a chance at that 2026 Harley-Davidson Heritage Solo. Some cash on the line as well. And also tickets to Ashley for the Arts coming up in August. We'll talk to Puck after Wayland. Right now, it's Alice in Chains.

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1: Wayland with Bloody Sunrise on 95.7 The Rock. We are rock stopping it at Features in Holman. Going to be there until 7:35. A chance at the 2026 Harley-Davidson Heritage Solo. Cash Money and Ashley for the Arts tickets awaits. That's where Puck is right now. What's up, man?
2: Rock stop number 37. It's going on. You got until 7:35. 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

0: 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We are rock stopping at Features in Holman until 7:35. Your chance at a 2026 Harley-Davidson Heritage Solo, Cash Money, and Ashley for the Arts tickets on the line as well. Puck is down there with the deets. What's happening, man?
1: Rock stop number 37. It's going on. You got until 7:35. Join us at Features in Holman for all kinds of reasons. You got the regular reasons, and you have even more reasons tonight with, well, let's start with $95.70 in cash. And then let's add on a brand new Harley Davidson. And then maybe a big old pile of tacos. Ashley for the Arts tickets. That's the addition this week. Yes, you can even score free tickets to Ashley for the Arts. Yes, it's a bit warm outside, but it's actually not that bad out on the patio. But if you like air conditioning, guess what? Go inside and kick back and relax with a big old plate full of tacos. Or one of the taco salads. Hey, taco up however you want a taco. Just make sure you take about, I don't know, 30 seconds to get signed up and then have some more tacos. Brand new Harley Davidson is gleaming on the outside, and you can be chilling out on the inside with a couple of ice cold ones and another shot to win. 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

0: Time will tell from Poppy on 95.7 The Rock. Let's look at that weather forecast real quick. Tonight, a chance for thunderstorms on the overnight, down to a low near 69. Tomorrow, partly sunny with a high of 90. Thursday, cloudy and 81, and then Friday, sunny with a high of 85. I'm getting my butt up out of here. 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However, we are still rock stopping it at Features in Holman. Here's Puck right now. What's up, man?
1: 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You got until 7:35. 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And then maybe a big old pile of tacos. Ashley for the Arts tickets. 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But if you like air conditioning, guess what? Go inside and kick back and relax with a big old plate full of tacos or one of the taco salads. Hey, taco up however you want a taco. 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Brand new Harley Davidson is gleaming on the outside. 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